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0: welcome to a record of 3-1. Never uttered those words into this very microphone ever. Makes for a very happy Stacey. And it is Stacey with you on the Buzzard, which, you know, the Guardians postseason underway starting tomorrow. So we do have 12:35 pregame. We'll carry both those games. That's all we know so far is game one and two. And game two, though, you can party with us. Alan Cox is going to be at Flannery's in downtown starting at noon for his broadcast. But game two of the ALDS, it's a special occasion. So first pitch at 5 o'clock.
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You want to know the particulars of Anima? Second album from Tool. My favorite. Ooh, you know what? No, I don't know. Could be better. It's I could no sooner choose a favorite star in the heavens. But September 17th, 1996, it was released on vinyl and then on cassette October 1st, 1996. Do you got any tapes that are 30 years old?

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for hanging out, Stacey, with you. If you were with me last night, I wasn't giving any updates on that Browns game. You know, can't even get the TVs to work in this room, but I don't like to ruin it for any hourly workers that like to watch afterwards and fast forward through the commercials and watch it all just a little bit later. That's some discipline. You really have to, like, shut yourself off from the world.

0: You know, we've had a lot of shows announced so far in 2027 starting to take shape. Here we are in the off season, if you will. It's the season for concert announcements, and we start to beef up your full next year. So two huge ones already. May 20th, A Perfect Circle at Blossom. The Cult on that bill. And then, of course, June 15th, not even a month later, we get the mighty Metallica. So start to figure out your vacation days if you need to for 2027 as it's taking shape.
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5: 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But women are waking up, and they're saying hell no. 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

All right, game one tomorrow. We'll carry pregame right at 12:35 for the ALDS. And game two on Monday, right? First pitch at 5 o'clock, so pregame 4:35. But Alan Cox actually going to be at Flannery's in downtown Cleveland. So broadcast starting at noon that day. Just take the day off. You want to take the day off? Can you? Is it too late?

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0: Greta Van Fleet, Tear It Down. It's Stacy with you. So they just announced big old tour next year, and we get them. That'll be Wednesday, March the 6th, Rocket Arena. With the Cooks on that one. So, Cooks. Greta Van Fleet, huge show for them. So tickets on sale Friday of next week at 10 a.m. if you want to pounce on those.
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All right, the Guardians, ALDS, game one tomorrow, 12:35. We'll carry pregame right here on your home of the Guardians. And then game two, Monday, that's when we party. Join the Alan Cox Show, actually broadcasting live, starting at noon that day. So a nice long broadcast. It'll go up to pregame at 4:35.

right, we've had a lot of concert announcements. 2027 starting to take shape. Greta Van Fleet in March. You got A Perfect Circle in May. 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If you want to pounce on those. 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Lawn. 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

0: Thank you for hanging out. It's Stacy with you. And a lot of movies in theaters if you want to go catch a flick. For the kids, new one called Forgotten Island. It's an animated DreamWorks movie. Coyote versus Acme with Will Forte and John Cena still in theaters. As well as Spider-Man Brand New Day if you know you want to take your 12-year-old to see it for the 10th time. But Resident Evil did really well in its opening week. And the new one with Brad Pitt, Heart of the Beast, is expected to do well. As well as this primetime movie with Robert Pattinson.
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3: On the night before Halloween in 1975, 15-year-old Martha Moxley was murdered in the Tony Bellhaven neighborhood of Greenwich, Connecticut. She was rich and beautiful and loved by all who knew her. For decades, despite intense media scrutiny, police failed to make an arrest. In 2000, 25 years after Martha's murder, her one-time neighbor, Michael Skakel, was arrested. He'd been 15, like her, at the time of the crime. He was also a cousin of the Kennedys.
4: A teenage neighbor and friend of Martha Moxley.
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3: 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I watched the news. I read the articles. Of course Michael Skakel killed his next-door neighbor Martha Moxley. He beat her to death with a golf club. I knew it. And if you followed the case like I did, I bet you knew it too. My name is Andrew Goldman. I've been a journalist for 30 years. I got involved in this case in 2015. But here's the thing. Once this story got its hooks in me, it wouldn't let me go. From NBC News Studios, Dead Certain, The Martha Moxley Murder is a podcast series that I believe will finally provide a full, true, authoritative account of the Martha Moxley case.
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7: They say it started at a small Christian school in Louisville, Kentucky.
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10: And he would tell me that he was going to adopt me out of foster care so that I could live with him and we could be together and not have to hide.
7: They say it happened over 18 years at least four different schools at the hands of the same two men, Ronnie and Donnie Stoner. Those men, trusted educators, football coaches, and twins, are now facing more than 50 charges related to alleged child sex abuse. So why did it take so long? This is a story about a group of women who say they survived the abuse, who took matters into their own hands and are still fighting for the girls they used to be.
11: 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No one ever came forward.
7: They're telling their story in a new season of Dig, coming soon from the Kentucky Center for Investigative Reporting.
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0: right, your Cleveland Browns doing really well. And no, me saying it isn't going to curse it. I don't single-handedly win or lose any of their games for them. And I am okay with that in my soul. But you can just, you know, keep your jersey dirty all season because you single-handedly win the games. Yes, 3-1. 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And then switching gears, of course, Guardians game one, ALDS, pregame at 12:35 tomorrow afternoon. 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

for hanging out. It's Stacy with you and Guardians Playoffs. We'll tell you some of the logistics after From Ashes to New. Here's their new one, Die For You. Mystics.

0: 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Oh, 100.7 WMMS. It's Stacey with you, and our Browns are doing well. Everything is good. So, of course, game one tomorrow. That's 12:35 pregame. We'll carry that here on your home of the Guardians. And then game two, this is the fun part, sweetheart. You got Alan Cox broadcasting live. That'll be at Flannery's in downtown Cleveland, so you can just join us and party. That's up until pregame at 4:35, and then just listen to the ball game.
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7: Dig below the surface in central Mississippi, and odds are good you'll find a burnt orange color looking back up at you. 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
7: 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In Mississippi, keeping secrets is as old as the soil itself. 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

0: Thanks for hanging out. It's Stacy with you and heartthrob Josh Hartnett in the movies again. If you want to watch The Faculty, that one kind of seasonal, you'll have to find that one on VHS. But he's starring in the new movie Verity, which is in theaters. Anne Hathaway and Dakota Johnson in this one too. Digger, that is with Tom Cruise wearing prosthetics. And then also new is Rolling Loud, which is Matt Rife and Owen Wilson at a music festival. Wow. But Resident Evil still doing really well in theaters. If you want to go, catch a flick.
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another week of giveaways with Alan all next week. Actually, on Monday, he'll be broadcasting live from Flannery's in downtown Cleveland, starting at noon. So giveaways, though, we've got Factory of Terror, which is in Canton, and win a pair of tickets for that. Roger Waters' Legacy, which is his son, and it's like kind of under the direction of Roger Waters, all very cool. So you got plenty of chances to win a bunch of stuff all next week with Alan.

Thanks for hanging out. It's Stacy with you. And if you're used to the SNL cast that they have nowadays, it's easy enough to watch. Some sketches just cringeworthy and can't believe it made it to air. But some of the writing can be so dense and well done. It's a hit or miss, but Saturday Night Live season 52, that's on Peacock.

0: Now, it's not often that I get to say the Cleveland Browns beat the Pittsburgh Steelers. Whew. Victory lap for us all today. Did you even go to work? Was your mind at work? It's better than pouting, man. And hey, to say that we're 3-1, I utter those words even less. And so on Saturday, of course, if you want to switch gears, watching a ball game, 12:35 pregame here on your home in the Guardians. And then on Monday, that's whenever it's game two, ACS, the ALDS. That's the Alan Cox show. So game two, he'll broadcast live at Flannery's if you want to join him.
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10: 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And boy, oh boy, do they have a lot to say about it. 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

I gotta say, SNL 52, off to an okay start. Listen, any and all seasons, there were throwaway sketches from the beginning. You tell me that you have a cast that you love, whatever decade, whatever cast. I like the Bill Hader, Jason Sudeikis, Kristen Wiig days the most. They all had throwaway sketches. You're gonna get that week after week. They had some good ones this past Saturday. So onward, as this Saturday is Dakota Johnson hosting, but Turnstile is the musical guest if you want to watch on Peacock. Otherwise, I'll catch you when I catch you. Grace and peace to you. See ya.

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1: A man was arrested at Disneyland for brushing his hand up against a girl's ass as he walked by her.
2: That's just not right. Like, I mean, who knows what he had on his fingers? It's so gross. Like, you know? Like, ugh. Like,
1: what
2: so
1: do you think
2: never
1: he,
2: know.
1: What do you think he did have on his fingers? Like, what are the possibilities there?
2: I don't know. Like, poison? I don't know. You know,
3: poison.
2: You know, I'm just saying in general, stories, like, you know, how crazy people are. You know?
1: Vladimir Putin poisoning people with the old poison finger up the pooch.
3: Putin?
2: Yep. Yeah.
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7: A few miles from the glass spires of Midtown Atlanta lies the South River Forest. 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

0: F Boston. That's all I'm going
1: to
0: say.
1: They did it. Damn. They did it. Oh, I hope we have some time to talk a little Major League Baseball.
2: Oh, we will. We will.
1: This is the point where it turns and I start really, really watching again. Though, I listen to a baseball game on the radio occasionally. Yeah. You know, that's my traditional take.
3: Old time.
1: On how you get that. Got pre-K back in the back room. Mr. Ayo's in there somewhere in our tech center. We're ready for hour two.
3: Have you guys noticed anybody? Because I saw this Thursday. I'm going out Walmart. Lady's got one cart filled with toilet paper and paper towels. Another cart filled with water bottles.
2: Uh-oh.
3: Yeah.
2: Are we panicking again?
3: I think here we're come beginning the preppers. The supply squeeze may be real, actually. In fact, stores like Costco, they nearly doubled the price of a case of Kirkland synthetic motor oil from $30 up to $58 for a 10 quart. So are people starting to stockpile, or did I just catch a one-off? This is actually from a Facebook post. Rob Benson is his name. He's a prepper. Yeah, he's proud of it. Not a preppy, but a prepper from Fort Collins, Colorado. Cat number 15, Michael.
4: Costco is now rationing motor oil. The price is about double what it was just a few months ago. And this is not a dramatic thing. You can still get oil, but this is another indicator. The best advice that I can give you right now, stock up on your make and models motor oil, and you're all set. But getting a buffer now in case of, that's smart. Prepared people.
3: We have a picture of that thing that goes up with that as well.
1: Wow.
3: So did anybody here do the toilet paper thing? I didn't.
2: My wife did.
3: Did she really?
2: We still have, I'm not kidding you, there's garage. A closet that we have. I call it her prepper closet.
3: Sure.
2: And there's still toilet paper in there. There's hand sanitizer still in there.
3: From 5 years ago.
2: Batteries, yes. I'm like, babe, what are we doing here?
3: What are we going to do?
2: Come on. We don't have to make this rations anymore like that. Now, she hasn't done the oil, thank God, because that's expensive.
3: Well, can you imagine? Yeah, I get my oil changed at the quick lube place. Now, suddenly, they're not going to double their price, are they?
2: It's gotten up there a little bit.
3: Really?
2: They did, the G7 world leaders did... release 100 million barrels of oil because obviously
1: prices, we ain't got none.
2: Yeah, it's gotten a little high. So
3: we ain't got none.
2: So yeah, so I don't. I mean, this is. I think this is just some dude that's just freaking out.
3: Just
2: crazy.
3: Well, his thing is prepper. This Facebook guy, that's his thing. So they love this kind of stuff because it brings attention to them.
1: Well, since before the end of the Cold War, people have done this. It depends on geographical location. But I'm telling you, man, where I come from, there are guys that. Are stocked up. It's like Turley said, batteries, motor oil,
3: preppers.
1: All kinds of paper goods, things that they feel they may not be able to get.
3: Go bags.
1: People if the system bags. Goes down, I, you know, man, wait, it's going to go down, man.
2: JD, didn't you stock up on ammo?
3: Ammo, yeah, but you can always use ammo. Ammo's going to... What you got to point
2: me out? How much ammo did you stock up?
3: I quit counting them, but it's just a little 223s that go in my AR-15. I probably have... Not that many.
2: Well, how much? Not meant that many.
3: Maybe 3,000.
2: That's a lot.
3: Is that a lot?
1: That's plenty.
2: What are you going to do with that?
1: I mean, you can't overstock ammo.
3: I found it on sale. Yeah, it lasts forever. And God forbid anything ever happened, I'm going down a blaze of glory.
2: I mean,
1: oh man,
3: I don't even count my 38 in the 9mm, but it's the 223s. I think I went overboard.
2: God, 3,000 rounds.
3: Yeah, 3,000 rounds.
1: I don't think I've ever fallen into this, but since I split with my last wife, I've lived basically by myself.
3: Uh-huh.
1: So I really only have my own needs. So as long as I have Steely Dan music and plenty of Cabernet,
3: you're good.
1: I'm good.
3: So did you stock up with Cab back in during COVID?
1: Yeah,
3: Cabernet.
1: Well, I mean, I'm always stocked up.
3: Yeah.
1: You know.
2: Oh,
1: I get down to that last 3 liters, and I'm like, okay.
3: Okay. Okay. Got to go to the store tomorrow.
1: There's a five-day supply right there. Got to get three more.
2: What are you going to do about stocking up on Canadian whiskey, though? Because of the tariffs. I mean, how are you gonna do that?
3: Well, there's other whiskey.
1: You know, I'm going to go back to my first love, Jack Daniel's Distillery, and I'm going to stick with that until this blows over. That's what prepping's all about. It's not forever. You don't have to live in a cave.
3: No.
1: You know, you don't have to... reinvent the buffalo.
3: No.
1: You just need to make it till it blows over. You know what's perfect for that?
3: What's that?
1: Jack Daniel's whiskey. I'm just telling you.
3: It's good. It lasts forever.
1: Yeah. I mean, your miles may vary.
5: But
1: in my case, it's worked splendidly, obviously.
5: Hey!
1: It sounds just like me.

0: All right. What else is going on in the world? Sooner or later, this had to happen. We have a new biopic of the legendary football coach. Guess which football coach? Now, he had a video game. Very famous guy. His biopic's coming out, basically. He was a football coach and a commentator.
1: Raiders?
2: I know this, so I'm not going to even...
1: John Madden?
0: Oh, yeah, right. John Madden's coming out.
1: Oh, they're making a movie, Madden?
0: It's coming out in November, starring Nicolas Cage. Now, the weird part is... Yeah, there you go. Michael's got the reaction.
1: Hold on. Nicolas Cage as John Madden?
0: As John Madden.
1: Oh, boy.
0: But listen to the audio and tell me if Frank Caliendo would have done a better job. Got number 14.
3: John Madden. John Madden.
4: John Madden!
5: It's a sin not to use your gift.
6: Look at this guy right here. He's got his theming head. You see that heat coming off of his head? You could have a barbecue right there. You could have a barbecue.
7: I don't think I'd want to eat anything cooked on a man's head.
6: Mm-hmm. You're funny, Pat.
8: This is it. This is the future. Madden football.
6: You only have 7 men on a team, and I'm out.
8: That's why I'm your football mind. I can make what's inside your head live forever.
6: Here's my playbook. Every play I ever coached, every play I ever drew, let's get to work.
5: Call themselves NWA.
6: NWA? Yes. What does that mean?
5: Don't ask me what it means.
9: All right, Dr. Dre, Ice Cube.
6: Dr. Dre, was it really a doctor in the band?
9: Yeah, he's a real doctor. Come on, what do you think?
6: I love this
1: band! Who's playing the owner of the Raiders in that? Is that Christian Bale?
0: Christian Bale. As wow. The Oakland Raiders, Al Davis, can play in select theaters coming out November the 11th. Going to hit Amazon Prime on the 18th. But, okay, that's Nicolas Cage trying to sound
1: dude,
0: like...
1: I don't care. That's my generation, dude. I'm in on Nicolas Cage on anything.
0: On anything?
1: Anything. Okay. Love it.
2: It's just not... It's so cringy, man. Because... They have him in a kind of a fat suit. And
0: oh, have you seen it? Have you seen the video?
2: Yeah, it's just not. It looks like
0: they're trying too hard.
2: Yeah, like you said, to have somebody that can play the role a little bit better.
0: Yeah.
2: Because Nicolas Cage, you hear his voice. I mean, it's like, okay, it's Nicolas Cage trying to imitate somebody. This doesn't work.
0: Didn't work.
2: No. Because his story, Madden's story, is awesome. It's a great story, but... You're going to, all the whole time I'm watching this movie, I'm sure I'm going to be like,
0: Nicolas Cage trying too hard.
2: What are you doing, man? Because there's little things like how he's involved with the game,
0: right.
2: The huge, biggest game out there, Madden, how it came about, and of course, how he became a coach and then a commentator. I mean, there's a lot of stories. And the NWA thing, I think he had money invested in, if I remember right, into their band.
0: Into the band.
2: Yeah. It's just like things like that you did not know about Madden, and then you're going to have to watch. Nicolas Cage trying to do it?
0: How did Madden become such a big deal? Is it just because he's so over the top?
2: Yeah. Yeah, at that time, there wasn't anything like that.
0: Everybody
2: was buttoned up and commentary on television.
0: Tom Landry-ish.
2: Yeah, not just coaching, but when he went to television, so that's when he really blew up.
0: Over the top kind of a commentator.
2: Yeah, there wasn't that. It was like, well, I got to wear a suit and we're going to be really professional here.
0: Do you wonder if Tony Romo tried to sort of be that over the top goofy guy that Madden was? Maybe that's why he was trying.
1: To an extent.
2: Yeah.
1: To an extent. I'll tell you what. In defense of Nicolas Cage, too, you know how we say that Tom Hanks is our generation's Paul Newman,
0: yes,
1: and Johnny Depp is our generation's Dustin Hoffman.
0: Totally agree.
1: And this is you're gonna hate me for this, but I really think Nicolas Cage is this generation's Charlton Heston. He's not afraid to be weird. Really? He's not afraid to be naked. Get your dirty hands off me, you damned ape!
0: Yeah,
1: he's not afraid to go over the top, man.
2: Yeah, especially when they gets paid to do it. So.
1: But I got high and watched Moonstruck with my little girlfriend back in 1986.
0: Yeah.
1: And he just stuck in there.
0: I lost a lot of faith in Nicolas Cage when he got broke and he started doing every movie they handed him.
1: He still does.
0: He just...
1: Obviously.
0: Clearly. Oh, you know, we're going to hand you the... What's that? What do we call it, Mike?
2: It's Dial Deal.
0: Dial Deal is coming up next with John Claywell. Dial a Deal. 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
19: New Jersey guy.
20: Yes, sir, how are you?
19: Is your name really Guy?
20: It is.
19: Like on your birth certificate?
20: G-U-Y.
19: On your birth certificate, does it say Guy? When they,
20: yes, sir.
19: When you came out in the hospital, have you heard, like, the negotiation of the naming?
20: Yeah, is it a guy or a girl?
19: That keeps it pretty simple. Boy. Your old man was pretty simple.
20: Yeah, he sure was.
19: I'm glad your name's not Guy Black.
20: Yeah, yeah.
21: Wow.
19: What? I mean, your truck's black. Or your truck's a Black Widow. That's what I meant.
20: My truck is a Black Widow, yep.
19: And is it a black truck?
20: It is.
19: All right.
20: Are you familiar with the Black Widow?
19: I am. It's a conversion package. What was the upfitter price on it? Like the add-on?
20: The actual upfitter, I think it was about $28,000, the sticker said, I believe. Don't quote me.
19: I got you.
20: I do have the sticker.
19: I got you.
20: Not on me. I'm driving, but.
19: What's your payoff?
20: I'm actually pulled over driving.
19: Are you flipped in it or do you know?
20: Excuse me?
19: Are you upside down in it or are you right side up in it?
20: No, I own it.
19: Okay. Guy Black Truck New Jersey Cash Money Guy. They should have named your ass Guy Cash Money. Okay. Dodge Ram. It's got good miles. The incentives, you know what I'm doing right now? I'm looking up incentives. The incentives on Dodge Chrysler Jeep are really heavy right now. They have too much in stock, and that grossly changes the pricing, and that's why I'm buying time trying to figure this out. Laramie.
20: Nope,
19: it's not a mega cab, is it?
20: It's not a mega. Nope. It's just a regular four-door crew.
19: Okay.
20: Yeah.
19: And it's got 20,000 miles on it. It's got a...
20: Yep.
19: 61. It's got a 20. The upfit. So 61.8 is a thing called MMR. Which is a Mannheim average auction value. If you take that price of that sticker of that widow, I think real money's 20% at this point, 3 years later.
20: Okay.
19: So is that 10,000? No, I mean, say 8,000. 61.8 plus 5.6. So 70,000 would be 8,000 over MMR. You got 20,000 miles, which is good. Here's a 10,000 mile one that sold for 60, and here's another 10,000 mile one that sold for 60, and then here's a 40,000 mile one that sold for 60. So that 40,000 mile one probably has a package on it versus the 10,000 miles that was at the same price. So 30,000.
20: It is the night version as well.
19: I'll give 67 grand.
20: Okay.
19: It's a one ton, though. It's a one ton, right? Yeah.
20: Yeah.
19: Right.
20: Okay. Okay. I figured I'd call.
19: Thank you, man. Go to givemethevin.com and you can lock it up if you want to do it. 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My name is John Clay Wolf. Good morning, New York. Be right back. Good morning, Philly. Good morning, D.C., all you Yankee bastards coming, getting yelled at from Texas land. It's a college football Saturday. We'll be right back.
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28: Since Trump been in office, my Uber ride's been quiet than a bitch. Nah, for real, before Trump, I got in the Uber, they tell me their life story.
2: I'm from Papa Kaka, and my mother, my sister, my brother, he come here, and he from Papa Kaka. And look, my nephew, he married, he graduated from the college. Look at the picture in my phone. I'm going to get me to the airport. But not since Trump been in office, they are 10 and 2. Don't even play music no more. Before Trump, they be...

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1: Hey, John Clay Wolf. Hey, can we turn all the lights off?
2: Sure. Even those?
3: Why do you want the lights off?
1: Just turn them all off. It's just too bright in here.
3: Well, we're on YouTube.
1: Yeah. I don't care. Well, just tell them to close their eyes, use their imagination.
4: No,
1: they're over here.
3: That's kind of new.
4: No, what are we doing?
1: Bring this one. You can leave yours on in the production room so we can have so we'll at least see our nose to pick our boogers.
4: What are you doing?
1: There you go. Thank you.
3: Dude,
4: I don't know what this is going to look like on the GCW show.
1: I don't give a damn. Why do I have to live for the streamers on the JCW show stream?
3: Because you
1: are they paying anything? No, I love them. They're my friends. But why do I have to be uncomfortable to entertain them?
3: You built this whole studio based on this.
5: This looks just like, did you ever see Stephen King's The Stand? The original miniseries version. At the end, when the guy's sitting inside the Centers for Disease Control,
3: Dude, I'm freaking out.
5: Is the exact lighting that he
3: has.
5: It's all red. Ed Harris,
4: actually,
5: right?
4: It doesn't look terrible, but it's not good.
1: I just want to be comfortable. It's rainy outside.
3: Why does this make you comfortable?
1: It's just, I just want to talk to you guys.
3: Okay.
5: We're all red, and you got the only yellow light in here, man.
1: Stop bitching. I don't need to hear bitching. Everybody's bitching.
5: You've been bitching for 10 minutes straight.
1: Everybody's bitching. My old lady's bitching. My employees are bitching. My dead parents are bitching at me in my dreams. My kids are definitely bitching, and I'm tired of bitching. Bobo, I don't want to hear no bitching. I ain't got no bitching left in me, dude.
2: Okay. It looks like a New Orleans whorehouse in here. I'm just saying.
1: I'm drained out.
3: It looks like a topless place in here.
5: John Clay Wolf says, I got an itch to bitch.
1: Will you put behind me on the green screen?
4: Strip club.
1: Get rid of all of them. On the stream, get rid of all my co-hosts. I don't want to look at them, and put me a strip club background.
3: It's not going to work.
4: It will look perfect, but it'll be.
1: JD, did you not know I'm a movie producer?
3: You are a movie producer. I didn't know that.
1: Look!
3: Oh my God!
1: It's perfect. Thank you.
3: Looks like you're on remote at a strip club.
1: I look like a guy in a polo shirt with like goofy glasses. That
3: use the table. Go to jcwshow.com. That is great.
1: This is me.
3: It looks like you're sitting alone in a strip club at a table.
1: Just put me back there where I was. You had it so perfect, Kyle.
4: I think that is
1: back.
4: Funny, though.
1: Put it back to that other one. That was so perfect. Have you ever been in a strip club in the middle of the afternoon all by yourself?
3: Hilarious.
4: Oh, man. That's like the
1: Don't
4: loneliest.
1: Don't lie, JD.
3: Yes.
1: Okay.
3: Yes.
1: I have too. Yeah. Bobo, have you?
3: Of course.
1: Charlie,
4: yeah, you want
1: does
4: that
1: it
4: food.
1: Look just like that?
4: Yes,
3: totally like that. Absolutely.
1: And then the girl comes over, and you're like, "I'm not,
3: baby. I'm here for the shrimp."
1: Yeah. I'd really like to be left alone.
3: All right.
1: I'd really like to be left alone.
3: I know it's embarrassing because it's just you and me, babe. But I'm not giving you a nickel.
1: I mean, I'll give you $10 to go away.
3: To go away.
4: JCWshow.com to see this.
3: Oh, my God. That's hilarious.
4: You think somebody's in the strip club right now, somewhere like that? I mean, it's early morning.
1: It's pretty early. Do they open this early?
3: I'm sure Dorian
4: There's 24-hour ones.
3: He's been calling.
1: Blind Dorian, see what I'm seeing right now, you'd be very proud.
6: Prouder than proud.
1: What's on your mind, bud?
6: Oh, you got Porter. Porter came down to that. Yeah, he's the real deal. I mean... He was holding heat. They were giving $27 million. He wanted 30, but you know what? He's not worth 30. He's worth $29,999. He's real. And the Cowboys are going to win. Start winning.
1: Why did y'all give him up?
6: Politics up here.
1: All right.
6: You know, his father got rings.
1: While Dorian's talking about nothing, will you call in and save me? 800-800-7234. Can I talk? 800-800-7234. 800-800-RADIO.
6: Yeah,
1: what, Dorian?
6: Hey, I'm a Cowboy fan and a Steeler fan and a Pitt fan, but I am a Cowboy fan. Great cheerleaders.
5: That's true.
1: Dorian, how many times did you go to the strip club this week?
6: Three times.
1: And how much did you spend?
6: $500.
1: Yeah.
6: Four or five, somewhere around there.
1: Did you get the shrimp?
6: No, I buy the 16 girls come out. They all want a drink at 160, and the bartender wants 20.
1: Right. I don't think that a strip club shrimp is probably the best. I stay away from the seafood just as a rule.
6: I go for burgers. They'll bring me burger and fries. They'll make it up on three and bring it down and set it up on the bar for me.
5: Okay.
1: All right. David in New Jersey, a 94 Continental exec with 12. You've got it insured for a bunch. So it says insured under Haggerty. What color's that car?
7: It's a that darker green color.
1: Okay.
7: Like almost like a teal.
1: Is there any rust anywhere? It's got to be. It's a 94. You live in Jersey.
7: Yeah. Yeah, no, there isn't, actually. I submitted the photos just before I called, so it's all online.
1: Oh, I wish you'd have told Pre-K that. Then he could have told me, and I could have pulled it up and been talking to you with pictures.
7: Oh, here. I did tell him.
1: Pre-K, are you there? You got to bring him up. Pre-K.
3: He's also in the strip club, by the way.
1: Pre-K, you there?
8: Throwing dollar bills.
1: Hey, Pre-K.
8: What up?
5: Oh, there he is.
1: This guy loaded his car into GiveMeTheVIN.com before he called, and he told me that he told you that.
8: Yeah, he said he had just done it.
1: Okay.
8: Did he get a number from us?
1: No. But here's the play, 44 dive, right? I back up. The running back goes to the four hole on a 44 dive. This is a 44 dive. And you let the quarterback know that the photos are in. So before I hand him the ball, I pull him up.
8: 10-4.
1: Thank you. David, we might come back to this in a minute after I have a chance to look. Thank you for calling and hold tight. John, you still want to race me on the motocross thing?
9: Well, of course I do. Absolutely. Well,
1: it says you want to renegotiate terms of the big races next week.
9: Well, I know, but see, you went from what I wanted to what you wanted.
1: Well, what was that?
9: Well, I wanted, like I said, that track that I've seen over and over since y'all do so many replays, mm-hmm. playing the music, and you show the same stuff over and over.
1: Yeah.
9: I really like that track, right? And I don't know if it's yours.
1: It's mine, but it's the same track. I mean, we're building next door is the same thing. It's the same terrain. Really it's the same topo.
9: You know, I know y'all, and I mean, y'all can pull one.
1: Yeah,
9: I can see, I can see y'all.
1: Here's the deal: is you and I will both be on a fresh track. I'm going to kill you on my track. I'm not trying to be rude. I'm going to mop you up like a dirty rag on my track. And we need.
9: Well, see, you're thinking about is instant. I'm trying to show you. I can take an old 125 and bust you down with a 350.
1: Okay, all right. Well, then come on down. Just come on down. You know where to find us. I appreciate it. 800-800-7234. 800-800. So, oh, wait. Do you have all the guys sitting in the strip club now?
3: Yeah.
8: We're all chilling.
3: But me and I appreciate that.
5: Oh, I just spotted Charlie. Where's JD?
1: Will you put him in the front seat? Can you put JD in the front seat? Oh. You got to go to jcwshow.com to see the... what he's doing. This is really cool.
3: This is great.
1: Sapphire Lounge skyboxes. Sure. Oh, wait. Turley's up
3: Turley's
1: top.
3: In the skybox.
1: He's in the skybox.
8: Yeah. I'm the DJ up there.
3: Right.
1: Ryan in Maine, good morning. You're on the air.
10: Hey, how you doing? Hey, I hear he's talking motocross. Honda Ford tracks 250R 1986. Really nice shape. The only thing modded on it is the pipe, and it's got a cool head on it. But it's never even had a clutch port in it. It's like really nice.
1: A four tracks?
10: Is that what you said? 250R, four wheeler.
1: A four wheeler?
10: The ATC and the four wheeler. 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
1: Okay. 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
1: 250. 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
1: What year?
10: 86.
1: Load it up. I'll take a look. 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You know the three-wheelers are worth a lot.
10: Yeah. I'm going to send you a couple photos of mine.
1: 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And call in. I just want to be cool. I just want to chill. I just want to talk to our listeners. I just want to mutt around a little bit. I want to stay off script.
11: Does that make sense?
4: 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Come on.
1: I want to stay in the strip club. Look at JD sitting in the strip club.
4: 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Front and center.
1: Oh, so mine looks good because I'm behind a green screen.
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1: Mm-hmm. Ah. This is great. Yeah. Live from the Sapphire Lounge in New Jersey. My name is John Clay Wolf. This is the John Clay Wolf Show. We'll be right back.

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0: David in Jersey. I pulled your pictures. Yes, I pulled your pictures up on the car, and did a little research during the break. 94 Lincoln Continental, 21,000 miles, green tan. It looks great, but do you know what the problem is with it?
1: No.
0: It's a Continental. Do you know what the difference in price would be if it was a town car?
1: Yeah, I know. I know those were valued higher.
0: I mean, they didn't cost any more new. They didn't cost any more new. They have always been worth more. This takes me back to 96 when I was buying the cars from the trade-ins from the Lincoln store. And this preacher that was a used car manager.
2: Okay.
0: And he had that slick back hair and that big smile and those chiclet teeth.
2: Sure.
0: And he made me pay him $500 a car because he was going to give it to the church.
2: Okay.
0: When I would buy their trade-ins.
2: Yeah, sure.
0: Yeah. But I remember arguing with him about this same exact thing back in 96.
2: Oh, Lord.
0: About the Continental versus the town car. And you want 12. Unfortunately, it's the same old rule of thumb as always. They're worth half of what the guys want.
1: Mm-hmm.
0: You want retail, and you need to run ads and talk to a bunch of people that don't buy it. But if you want to check today, I'd give $665.
1: $65?
0: Yep.
1: Yeah, okay. Yeah, I had, again, I had no, I'm not a motorhead or anything. I didn't,
0: you got a pretty car.
1: I didn't have an even search. Yeah, it is pretty, and it's just really clean, you know. Like I said, it was garage kept, and it was one of those cars that you read about, you know, where the grandma drove it to the grocery store and back and the church and back. So she, obviously from the mileage on it and the way it looks, it didn't really go anywhere.
0: When you're done with all this talk, you know what it's going to be worth?
1: Pardon?
0: When you're done with all this story, you know what it's going to be worth?
1: $6,500. But it makes for a good backstory.
0: It does. I took all that into consideration looking at it, because if it wasn't that good of a car, it'd be worth $2,000. But you've got a good one, and I wish I could pay more. Yeah. And if you take it to Mecum or something like that, and it brings $9,000, and then you pay their $1,000 fee and the $500 to get it there, now you got $75. See, I'm giving you $65, then I've got to move it, right? And I've got to pay the fees and do the gambling.
1: Correct.
0: So if you want me to gamble on it, I'll give $65. If you want to gamble on it, I think your target is $9,000.
1: Yeah, that's why I think I hesitated on doing anything of that nature first. And listening to you this morning, I said, let me give him a call and see.
0: Thank you, sir.
3: Whew. So you had Reverend Charles as a
0: Reverend Charles
3: as a car dealer one time?
0: I did. He was a white version of Reverend Charles. And he, you know, he just taught me about people, that people are bad.
2: People are bad.
0: Not all people.
2: No.
0: But car people. In Louisiana, the preacher that was coming down to trade in his Mercedes at the Mercedes dealership, he had a lot of reasons of why we should pay more and why he should be charged less.
2: Sure.
0: And all had to do with God. Reverend Charles, what is that?
4: You know, John, I've thought many times myself to defend the reason why many people of the Lord, your pastors and preachers, even your priests, Father John, Father George, even the priests, are also excellent salesmen. Without question, every time. I never met a preacher, a pastor, or a priest that couldn't sell whatever he was trying to sell. Now, this can be bad. This could draw you to the bad side. As a preacher, we've seen that a few times. Not as much as people want to say, J.D. Ryan. I'm looking at me.
2: I'm just saying.
4: You know, Jimmy Swaggart was a good man at some time.
2: Robert Tilton.
4: Early on. Tilton's good.
2: No, he's not.
4: Tilton always looks so good on TV, and I tried to do that. But TV make me blue.
2: Yeah, it does.
4: I don't know why.
2: I don't know why either.
4: You know, preachers make good car salesmen. I don't know how. You know, the town car is a lovely vehicle. Out of all the vehicles, I like plenty of. I like a Cadillac, pretty good. I like my old Ford truck. It's pretty nice in the wintertime. Heater still work. Praise God. But the town car,
0: it's just got like that thing. It's like a It's like a carriage to heaven.
4: That's like a fine little, almost too young, 64-year-old woman.
3: Mm-hmm.
4: I like some young. 64. Think of town car. Except no substitutes. Praise Jesus.
0: I think we were talking about these auction fees. When you go to Barrett Jackson or Meekum or any of these auctions, they charge you a 10% buyer's premium. And Reverend Charles, that really reminds me of your fee.
4: It's 10%.
2: 10%.
4: That's what the Apostle Paul laid down. He said, you know, and Peter and everybody were down with it, so you should be down with it too. And we do provide at the Church of the Living Water.
2: Mm-hmm. Living Water.
4: Down here off the service road next to Ace Hardware.
2: Right next to the Ace.
4: It's air conditioning.
2: Uh-huh. Yeah.
4: Heat in the cool winter time.
2: Sure.
4: Praise God.
2: Praise God.
4: 5G Wi-Fi.
3: Oh.
4: And we started doing breakfast just for the children.
3: Oh.
4: We tried to do it for everybody.
2: Yeah, what happened?
4: My brother Tom Roy.
2: What did you do?
4: Ain't come to church in 40 years.
2: Okay.
4: We start giving breakfast, here he come. He dressed nice.
2: Yeah.
4: He looked good. He also ate 14 pancakes in about 3 seconds. 14.
2: 14.
4: That's four helpings.
2: I get it.
4: Plus 9 eggs.
3: Ooh, damn.
4: He even got a to the waffle. He ate 4 waffles.
3: Damn.
4: He was no syrup or nothing. What did he put it on his waffles?
2: What?
4: Raspberry syrup.
0: Is he a large
4: and
0: man?
4: And we didn't have no raspberry. He brought that raspberry syrup with him. Himself took our waffles, put the raspberry syrup, and stuck it back in his pocket.
2: Okay.
4: Didn't even share the syrup.
0: Sounds like Gigi at the company Christmas party.
3: Oh, God.
4: When you give free breakfast, sometimes you ain't know what you gonna get.
2: Right.
4: Bless his heart. He is a good man. We hope in the future, oh, Lord, please help us,
2: Lord,
4: that we can save the soul.
0: Mm-hmm. Mm. Uncle Roy, when we were at the company Christmas party about 3 years ago.
2: Yep.
0: Gigi, a former co-host, and her daughter were going through the buffet, and we had a really nice buffet. And Roy grabbed me. He's elbowing me. He said, I told you that girl's no good. I told you that girl's no good.
2: Why?
0: And I was like, what? He said, look up there at her. And she was taking stuff and putting it in her purse.
2: Oh, my God.
4: Yeah, I was sitting there at the table with him, yeah.
0: You remember that?
4: Yeah.
0: I've been telling you, she ain't no good.
4: I done told you. Yeah.
0: Right.
2: Oh, no.
5: Oh, we have a dancer now on the stage.
3: Oh, yeah. Go to JCW Show, finally.
5: Yeah, show.com.
3: Legs and eggs.
0: The production quality of this entertainment is unbelievable.
5: Yeah. Somehow I got the front table, and we have a dancer behind us.
0: 800-800-7234. 800-800-RADIO. Reverend Charles, we're fixing to add the Central Time Zone in 40 seconds. And I was wondering if you could take us out to leave the East Coast. We've only been the East Coast right now. Now we need to bless and greet the central part of the United States of America.
4: Goodbye, Harlem. Catch you next time.
0: No, we're not leaving. No, we're not leaving New York and Philly and all that. We're just adding to the church. We're bringing more people. We're opening the east wing of the church, the west wing of the church, and letting in more of the congregation.
4: Don't go yet, Harlem. Hello, Memphis. Hello, Nashville. Where else? I'm from Huntsville.
3: Mm-hmm.
4: Like me in Huntsville, Lafayette. Good old Baton Rouge. New Orleans. Mm. Don't forget Dallas and Oklahoma City, Tulsa. Realize I still owe you money for that last gig, and I will get by sometime, probably next year. Stay with us. We got lots more coming. I ain't even told you yet about my own town car story.
5: You got a town car.
4: Mm-hmm.
5: Wow.
4: If John can afford it, I'm going to tell you next time. We're back with more of the John Clay Wolf Show coming up next right here.
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0: Really?
1: Isn't that a thing? Pre-K. 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
2: When I was a kid, there was this guy named Bruce that worked for my dad. And he would go to Laredo a lot. And I was probably in fifth grade listening to these stories. And he would go down and get his prostitute on in Boys Town. Oh. And I had a lot of questions for him. Like, aren't you worried about disease? He's like, no. They've got a nurse there.
0: Oh.
2: And they check them all the time. And if one gets a little oozy, they kick them off the assembly line.
0: Good. I can't believe you said that.
1: Not woozy.
2: Bruce Shear, if you're listening, you call in and validate. This is exactly what you told me. I think you listened to this show. And what were you doing telling a 11-year-old that?
0: Right.
2: Maybe 10.
4: Man. Oh, how are you not scarred for life?
2: Well, I was like, how far do you drive? How far is Laredo?
1: What do you mean he's not scarred for life?
2: He's like, I can be there in 6 hours.
0: How long you
2: he's
0: know
2: like,
0: this
2: I
0: guy.
2: Get off of work on Friday and I'll run down there. And
0: have you ever driven 6 hours for...
2: As my dad said, I wouldn't drive to Frisco for a BJ.
0: Okay.
2: Which is only an hour away.
0: Right. Six hours. No.
2: I asked him, are you going to your granddaughter's soccer game in Frisco?
4: Oh, that's what he said. That was his response.
2: That was his response. You'll wonder where I get this stuff from.
0: Not anymore.
2: No. His response was that instantaneously.
0: Oh, my God.
4: All right.
0: That's so wrong.
4: Don't ask Granddad if he's going to go to the game.
0: Ever.
2: Right. Go ahead with
0: Holy
2: the news.
0: Crap. All right. We have a video to go with this one.
2: I can't do it.
0: Okay. This is on the... Okay, we're in New Jersey. We're in New York right now. A lot of things you expect to see, maybe on the Jersey coast, maybe sandy beaches, maybe, you know, wooden piers.
2: I wouldn't drive to Frisco for a BJ. By the way, I take it you're not attending your granddaughter's soccer game in the morning.
0: Stop.
2: Okay. Power through it, JD.
0: There's a lot of things you expect to see in the New Jersey coast, like beaches and boardwalks and maybe even a casino or two. But what you don't expect to see is a shark swimming up the street. Well, they had the big nor'eastern last week. We didn't really talk about it much, but they got dumped on with rain, tons of it. And somebody got a video of an actual shark. It's a dogfish shark, but still a shark swimming up the road. And we have a video that goes with this. I'm not sure if we can do it here in the strip club that we're in, but here's the audio, cut number 12.
5: It's more critter news. It's like something out of a movie, but during this weekend's nor'easter flooding, a Surf City, New Jersey resident captured this video of what appears to be a shark swimming through the streets. You can even see the fin sticking out of the water. I think I heard it was a dogfish shark.
6: Huh.
5: So it is
6: a
5: shark.
6: Well, it had shark on that label, so not going anywhere near it.
4: Could they catch it at that point? Because it's not in the ocean, right?
0: Yeah.
4: So, I mean, you
0: could, but
4: because you're not supposed to catch sharks.
0: Yeah.
4: But, well, why not?
0: Why? Just to say, I caught the shark in the street.
4: Some Jersey guy, like, hey, look what I got here. Boy, got me a big old fish.
0: I get this shark. He thinks he's a shark.
2: Hey, guys from Jersey, call in and tell me if the Bada Bing's still open. I was watching The Sopranos last night. We should do a show from the Bada Bing. If it's, I know it's not called
0: what
2: the Bada
0: is that?
2: Bing. Oh, it's Tony's Strip Club.
0: Tony's Strip Club, okay.
2: In The Sopranos. Okay. I think it's over by Teterboro, if memory serves.
1: Was it a real club?
2: No, I mean, it was a real club, but the name was not the Bada Bing.
1: It looks like a real club.
2: It is a real
1: I understand
2: club.
1: The fictional name and everything, but that's cool. It looks like a real club.
2: 800-800-7234, 800-800-RADIO.
0: You're talking about Landman, speaking of clubs, you know, the Patch, the place they go.
2: Yeah.
0: They're back filming this week. It's right by my house. It's not in West Texas. It's literally down the street on that street called Camp Bowie. And they're out there filming again this week at the Patch.
1: You ought to go over there and say hello.
0: I do. I go by and say hello. Billy Bob told me, he told me go away.
4: By the

0: By the way, Bada Bing was Satin Dolls.
1: Satin Dolls.
2: Yeah. Satin Dolls.
0: Yeah.
1: Is it still open?
0: Doesn't say. Just know it's named Satin Dolls.
2: We got places nearby. We'd go down here to Illusions, like to guys, today.
1: I'd like to do a show from the Bada Bing. Is the inside of Satin Dolls the same? Somebody call in. 800. 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
0: You want to do it from strip club?
3: And if you haven't seen
1: our strip club
3: this morning, the Sapphire Strip Club, you can go to jcwshow.com. I'm at the front table. John's right to my right. Well, we had a girl on the stage. I guess she's taking
1: a break. I'd like another gin and tonic, please.
3: Yep. Bobo's over there. And then in the back there, you see Pre-K. And up, our DJ is in the skyboxes. That's Pre-K. Or that's, Mike Turley.
0: Satin Dolls is still open. It's not open right now. It opens at 11 a.m.
1: We'd have to ask him to open a little earlier.
0: Yeah.
3: Of course. Because early in a strip club's always good news.
1: Do you remember when Ralph killed that stripper out in the parking lot? That was unfortunate.
0: One of the reviews at the Satin Dolls, small, petite, black-haired with a tattoo on her crotch area. 1 star.
2: Okay.
1: He didn't like her.
0: Oh, my God. Wow.
1: Hey, Obed, I think your car's worth 15, not 20.
4: Really?
1: Yep. Man, when they've got crazy low miles on them, like I paid 40 for one last week that had 20 miles on it. 20, like 2-0, still wrapped in plastic. But I've had those cars with 20 on them, and they're good. They're worth a hell of a lot more than an 03 vet that with 20 that's not. But 15, maybe 16 would be the money on it. Burgundy, right?
4: It's the Burgundy with a beige top. Interior is like never been set on it. Mm-hmm. I mean, you can still smell the leather.
1: Are you Puerto Rican?
4: Yeah, we had talked before, brother.
1: Okay, I can hear. I have a Puerto Rican guy that stole a bunch of money from me, and you sound just like him.
0: Oh no! Oh,
4: God. Yeah, remember. Yeah. I remember. Yeah. Yeah.
1: Norman.
4: We talked about it.
1: Norman.
4: Fire.
1: Yep, Norman. Thank you. New York City. Good morning. You're on the air.
5: Yeah, Satin Dolls is still open. I know because I just drove by it about 15 minutes ago.
1: Will you go back by? Oh, I wish you'd have taken a video for us. It made us feel like we were there. Is the inside of it, does it look like the Bada Bing in Sopranos? Or is it a different interior in the movie?
5: I didn't say I went in this morning, but, it's...
1: Have you been in?
5: Yeah. I've never been inside, but I drive by it all the time.
1: Well, what time are you on your commute? Are you coming back?
5: It's going to be a few hours.
1: It'll be open in a few hours.
5: And you guys are still on the air.
1: Yeah.
5: I'll give you guys a call back in from there, and I'll let you know.
1: Video is wonderful. This would be exciting. Thank you. I'm excited. You've given me a reason to live this morning.
0: He's going to be like, hey, babe, all right, I got to just trust me here. John Clay Wolf wants me to go into this strip club, okay? Just trust me. It's going to be okay. I'm not going to spend any money or anything. I don't know how that's going to go.
1: I mean, a strip club operator is always happy about free promotion.
0: Oh, for sure. Like,
1: put it on Q104. Mm. We're talking about the place right now.
0: We're making
1: it famous. Is Score still open? Remember when Stern and them, everything was Score?
0: Oh, I'm sure it is. Let's find out Scores.
3: New York, is that New York?
1: Donnie in New York. What were you saying?
6: I'm sorry, are you there?
1: Yeah, you're on the air.
6: Which one of you guys from New York? The one up in the front?
1: No, none of us are from the front. I mean, I lived in... My mom lived up there.
6: In New York, though, right?
1: My mom lived in Connecticut. Yeah. And so I was being 40 minutes from Manhattan. So I was up there a ton.
6: Gosh, I thought one of you guys said you guys were in New Jersey and New York right now.
1: No, we're saying that we'd like to do a live remote of the show from the Bada Bing.
6: Gotcha. Mm-hmm. Yeah, I was calling because when you guys were talking about the ex-girlfriend or the girl and the shushing, I feel like that could have been my ex.
1: Oh, you've been listening for a while. That was 45 minutes ago.
6: So I got confused because I was trying to find something in the...
1: Yeah, Dummy. 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
1: David in West Virginia, you've got a 99 one-ton Chevy with a diesel and 150,000 miles, and it's a dump truck.
7: Yes, sir.
1: That's exciting. Can you hear the excitement in my voice? I don't know, man. I mean, I know I'm not giving 15 grand for it. Did you think I was going to get 15 grand for it when you called? That's what you want for it?
9: What was that? He can't hear very well.
1: He wants 15 grand for it, and I think it's probably five.
9: He says it's only worth five.
7: Oh, five? Yep. I can't do that. I've got more than that in the car and air conditioner.
1: I understand. Thank you.
0: That's exciting.
1: If that isn't the story of my life, that phone call right there. I can't do that. I've got more in the tires and the air conditioning.
0: Everybody says that.
1: I mean, when you have a bulldozer and you have to put new tracks on it, it costs 25 grand and it's a $10,000 bulldozer, you still got a $10,000 bulldozer, maybe worth 12 because it's got new tracks.
0: Just has AC.
1: Yep. 16 Silverado half ton, 162,000 mile, two wheel drive, crew cab, wants 11.5. Oklahoma! An Oklahoma hard ass with hard miles. Imagine that. Chris, good morning. It's good to see you. I'm glad that you're you're waving the flag. The Sooners are really bad. What the hell? We can get into that later. I don't know, man. I mean, Charlie, what do you bid more of these than I do. 162,000 mile, 2016 Chevy truck. I'm assuming it's a crew cab. You're shaking your head. You don't like
0: two-wheel drive?
1: Two-wheel drive. Two-wheel drive. So is it $8,000?
0: Yeah, it's like back of 10.
1: Yeah, $8,000. Chris?
7: Can you do 10?
1: No.
16: I turned it down.
1: Matt in Franklin, Louisiana.
18: Hey, what's up, man?
1: What you got?
18: Just seeing if John Clay, I'm headed to Biloxi to cruising the coast.
1: Oh, you talking to me? I forgot. Is that this weekend?
18: Yeah, it's kind of later in the week, but we go up on Saturday.
1: They asked me to come bring the show and do it from there. And I was just about to say
18: that would be awesome.
1: I told him I would.
18: Go deal.
1: Yep, and then I told him it'd be 30 grand.
0: And then they said no.
1: And they said,
18: never mind.
1: Nah. Like, yeah. You want me to bring the whole crew? Right, you want me to broadcast your event across the whole nation to 2 million people? It's going to be $30,000. That's really not that much.
18: Oh, man, that's a bargain for them.
1: He thought I was going to do it for free, Matt. But that's typical Louisiana, right?
18: Well.
1: All right. My name's John Clay Wolf. I buy cars on the radio for America's Best Car Buyer. GiveMeTheVIN.com. I'll be right back.
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6: And now we return to the John Clay.

0: Morning, everybody. We are talking about the Bada Bing in New Jersey. Bill, you own the Bada Bing in New Jersey?
1: No, not at all. I'm not the owner. I'm just associated with the owner.
0: What's associated mean? Sounds mobster.
1: There is no mob.
0: Are you an associate? No, he's my associate.
1: There is no mob.
0: Well, define your association. You go in there and buy drinks? I mean, is that associated, or are you on the stock certificates?
1: No. I'm just I help the ownership out. So,
0: are you like Ronnie the limo driver?
1: No. So what can I do for you, my friend? You want to see the Bada Bing?
0: My question is the inside, did they shoot the show on the inside of that place, or did they have a set? Is it the same?
1: No. The back room is in Brooklyn. There's no back room. In Brooklyn.
0: Okay.
1: In the studio. Okay. All the other scenes are from there.
0: Right. Yeah, I think that we want to do a remote up there. Ask your associate if he'll pay us $30,000 and we'll do a remote from up there.
1: He might say it the other way around, but
0: no, I mean, I've got 2 million, 3 million listeners on Saturdays.
1: Okay.
0: But if he wants to do something, I won't charge him $30,000, but if he wants to cover our costs, I might do it because it'd be fun. All right, thank you. 800-800-723-4800-800-RADIO.
2: Associate from Satin Dolls. Wow, that's very, yeah.
0: Associate.
3: I'm an associate.
2: Yeah, that sounds very mob style.
4: There's no such thing as the mob.
2: Hey, Tommy Carbone.
4: Funny.
3: Did you like that?
4: Hey, these guys, they get out of what we call the business where I work.
3: Yeah.
4: It's just the business.
3: It's the business.
4: Well, there's no such thing as Cosa Nostra. This is a fallacy. This never existed. That's funny. He's got a bloody ice pick in his left hand.
3: Right.
4: He's got it all over his shirt. There's a guy laying half in, half out of a bathtub. If you look carefully at the back of the video, and I know you have.
3: Right, sure.
4: He says the mob doesn't exist. What are you doing? What are you doing? That's like Liberace back in the day and said, well, I'm not a queer. Tell the truth. I know you got to wait till you turn state's evidence and they put you over in, somewhere in Arizona.
3: Right.
4: But tell them, come to a place in your life where you can tell the truth. Put the ice pick down.
2: Oh, Tommy Carbone.
4: What are you doing?
0: Thank you, Tommy. Where do you stay? What's your beat?
4: Well, they had me out of the Pacific Northwest for a while.
0: Oh.
4: Out of Portland. Wow. You been to Portland?
0: I have not been to Portland.
4: If you can find a decent Italian meal in Portland, I'd like to know where to go. But I'm out of there now. I'm coming back. I'm back in Long Island.
0: Oh.
4: Well, now, Billy Joel sold his house.
0: Okay.
4: Yeah, so I'm out on the shore. It's nice. It's about to turn cold, which is beautiful because nobody comes over.
0: Mm-hmm. Yeah.
4: That's great.
0: You sound like me.
4: You know what I'm talking about.
0: I do. I know exactly what you're talking about.
4: It gets cold. You stop taking care of the yard. Maybe you throw a couple of tires out there. Nobody comes over. They say, oh, this guy's tying trashy on us. And you stay that way until springtime. They can come over in the springtime. Not now. It gets wintertime. I get busy. You know, I'm doing a lot of Zoom things on YouTube. I know you see me.
0: Really? You had a good high-speed connection out there on the island?
4: Yeah, I had a whole deal of the Tommy Carbone experience.
0: Oh.
4: I got on a thing. It wasn't actually YouTube. I think it was like Gabonzo TV or something, one of the offshoots.
0: Yeah.
4: They had there.
0: Offshoots.
4: Talking about how the Irishman movie that they were De Niro and Pacino. Boy, he played a hell of a good Hoffa, didn't he?
0: I watched the Scorsese. Wait, how do you? I'm not saying
4: Scorsese. You say.
0: I watched his documentary this week on Apple TV. It's long.
4: How was that? Is he as crooked as he looks?
0: Yes, and he's very. He and Joe Pesci were friends when they were kids, and the more you watch this, the more you realize he's a lot like Joe Pesci. The reason he made these movies so good is because he was one of them, and he wasn't one of them, but he was associate of them.
4: These guys, they hunker down. Joe Pesci's a great actor. You know what he did? You know the number one thing Joe Pesci ever did?
0: What?
4: He's the one that had the idea to call the Four Seasons the Four Seasons. That was Joe Pesci's idea.
0: Oh, the singing
4: group.
0: He's
4: still pissed off about it.
0: Mm-hmm.
4: Because he's like, this was my idea. You should pay me something here. You know how he talks. I can't talk like he talks. Yeah, Four Seasons.
5: I'll stick Valley. A bullet in your gym.
0: Yeah, I can't say it.
2: Nope. Yeah.
4: It's that, no, that's exactly how it. You hear a little girl crying. Ace. He's almost like a character on the Popeye cartoon or something.
0: Didn't Scorsese, you know, his whole get out of jail free card, he rode De Niro all the way down, and then he rode Leo DiCaprio all the way down. Those were his two actors in all of his movies that were hit, every one of them.
4: Up and down. Yeah.
0: Yeah.
4: But you know, the thing
0: comedian
4: about Scorsese,
0: one was De Niro was bad.
4: I love Scorsese's mother.
0: She's great.
4: She's so fun to hang around, and we used to play two people Scrabble all the time.
2: Really,
4: she'll beat your ass at that Scrabble.
0: In Goodfellas, the scene where they have the body in the trunk and they go in the middle of the night to his grandmother's house or his mother's house, and she cooks dinner for him. That's Scorsese's mother.
4: Scorsese's mother. He puts in a lot of movies.
0: She's in a lot of movies.
4: I put extra. I she's got something like movie. 30 points.
0: Yeah,
4: her turn comes. She turns the word extra into extrapolate. 64 points.
0: Oh my God.
4: She's like a murderous Scrabble genius.
6: Go home and get your shine box.
4: Mrs. Scorsese.
0: 800-800. 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
3: White Sox had a lot of fun this week. You guys see this after, of course, advancing the American League Division Series. We have a video. This will be fun. Now watch the video at jcwshow.com of the infielder. They're having a lot of fun. Big party. The infielder, and I'm probably going to screw up his name. Is it Munetaka? Something or other.
2: No, pronounce it. Come on. You can do it.
3: Munetaka Murakami.
2: Sure.
3: Anyway, so he's talking about it, and they have him on here trying to speak English, and this is drunk English and no interpreter. Cut number nine. Cut number nine.
7: He's drunk. He's drunk. I'm drunk. Yeah, yesterday, maybe hungover.
8: Tomorrow, hungover.
7: Yes. No, yesterday, tomorrow. Yeah, sorry. I don't speak English.
8: You don't need the translator. Congratulations.
7: Thank you so much. Ah!
2: Oh, there's another clip of him. He goes, I am Japanese.
3: That's it.
2: Yes. Hell yeah.
0: I don't speak the English.
9: No.
3: He doesn't speak
4: English. This guy's a hero in Japan. He had a pretty lengthy career before he made the switch over to an American team. And it's a man.
2: Yeah, he's a good first baseman.
4: Playoffs are shaping up. You want to run down just the
2: Yankees,
4: twos we got?
2: Yeah, this is. It was exciting for me, at least. And I know we're going to break and everything. But, yeah, there's games on. It's a divisional round. White Sox, Cleveland play today at 1 o'clock. And then you got Atlanta and Dodgers at 4 on Fox. And then the Yankees play Tampa Bay in Tampa at 6:30. And then San Diego and Milwaukee. So they're at the night game at 8:30. So, yeah.
4: Milwaukee, White Sox, the Braves. Was it 1990? Won again.
2: You know, you got some good teams in there that from this year.
4: You know, you can see it on TBS, I guess, huh?
2: Yes, yeah, a lot of it in HBO Max, too, if you got that, so.
0: 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If you don't want to get... How do I say this?
3: I don't know.
0: Incogni. 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
3: They just go away quietly.
0: They just go away.
3: Into the
0: Incogni
3: night.
0: Will call them electronically, let them know that they're affiliated, that they're, what was the word he used?
3: Associated.
0: He's associated.
3: I'm associated. If you're tired of the political
0: they're associated.
3: Texts and all that noise, go to
2: 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I'm throwing it in front of you, John. 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
20: 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And I would also have to nominate, there's a Patti Smith one from 75 before her first record came out that's
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24: We bought an 11-mile GNX Grand National last week for $375,000.
25: I like it.
24: So it's just a Buick Regal, Grand National, the McLaren version, which is a special hot rod version.
25: Yeah, yeah.
24: He never unwrapped it. It was still plasticked up. And so he bought this car 40 years ago for $33,000. And
6: you knew his story, too?
24: No, but well, his name's John Wolf, which was weird.
6: Yeah, he bought it, and he had to get loans on it because he couldn't afford it. So he was doing this as an investment back then, which is so smart. I think it is.
24: Okay.
6: Because, I mean, you know...
24: I just did a little math during the break.
6: Of how much...
24: If he'd have taken $33,000, obviously he paid some interest with the loans. But if he put $33,000 in the market at 7%...
6: What market, though?
24: 7% market.
6: Just anything?
24: I mean, 7%, you're going to get 7% on your money. You're not, I mean, and it's a 500 grand.
6: Okay.
24: But that's not very much fun.
6: And it's volatile.
24: Well, I mean, over 40 years it's volatile. You get, he held this car for 40 freaking years.
6: Mm-hmm.
24: I'm not saying it was not smart. It was smart. But if he'd have given it to Schwab or whoever, they're going to get you 7% after four decades on average. Yeah. For sure. Now, I don't know what the fees in that would have been and all that. So let's say he would have gotten 400 grand back, about the same, but he wouldn't have got to look at his Grand National every day.
6: True.
25: 40 years, that's a lot. That's a lot of time when you're talking about money. I mean, any mutual fund, you know, light hedge,
24: But that's not very fun. And I would rather have the Grand National if I could get close to the investment money.
25: Yeah.
6: But for him to know. That's going to go up. That's the
24: agreed.
6: Part.
24: That he was making that bet back in 1987 that this car is going to go up in value that much. That is pretty smart. That's pretty ballsy. I would never have had the staying power for that ever.
6: Can you
24: ever,
6: imagine as
24: ever.
6: A kid doing...
24: Can you imagine his wife?
6: Oh, yeah.
24: How mad she was.
6: Well, he wasn't even married at the time. I mean, this is literally... He was
24: his
6: straight
24: new
6: out of
24: wife got on his ass.
6: Oh, yeah.
24: I mean, she...
25: Wow. He,
24: the car might have... They're unloading it at the auction. The car might have helped him get his new wife, but I mean, about 15 years in, she's like, honey, you need to get rid of this thing.
6: It's just sitting here. No, babe, it's making money.
25: Trust
6: it's making
25: me, baby,
6: money.
25: It's making money. So is it true that how rare they're saying the GNX version of that car is? Like, I mean, how many of those are there?
24: Like 400 of them?
6: 450, yeah.
25: Wow.
26: I just don't get it. I saw this week, and I'm like, there's no way that car's, and it is worth that kind of money. Crazy.
24: I still don't see it either. And the guy that bought it from me sold it to the guy that bought the one on Bring a Trailer again.
25: Oh my God.
24: So that guy bought two.
25: Two of them.
24: So he thinks so. Wow. Now I will tell you, I sold a Carrera GT with 8,000 miles, which is high miles, for $1,150,000. And the dealer sold it to the guy for $1,200,000. So he made 50 grand quick.
25: Okay.
24: Might have sold it for $1,250,000. When he delivered it to the guy's house in San Antonio, he had five of them. In his garage. But get this, guys. Get this. That was 2 years ago. Two and a half years ago.
25: Yeah.
24: That car today has tripled.
25: Damn.
24: Tripled. I don't know what.
25: But I guess you...
6: And he's got five of them?
24: Five of them. And this was the last one, so he bought the other ones cheaper.
25: Wow. But it's not like gambling. Like, yeah, for
24: absolutely.
25: I know, but for every great story you hear, I lost another million on this one over here.
24: Sure, absolutely. I
6: mean, you don't hear about those stories.
25: You don't hear about those stories, I know, right? And she just showed up in Hollywood, and now she's a big star. How about the 10 million girls who showed up in Hollywood that are now working at In-N-Out Burger?
24: I do it opposite. I talk about my losers a lot,
25: yeah,
24: and I don't talk about my winners.
25: Yeah. Why?
24: Just because nobody ever wants to. Nobody wants to hear you make money. Because anytime you make money, they're like, oh, now I'm going to bust his ass. because they don't think about the losers. So I make them think about the losers because the losers are real.
26: Okay, so you're doing it psychology.
24: Well, it's real.
0: It's real.
24: You have to do it that way so people can keep their head on their shoulders so you can actually buy something that might win. Because when you buy the losers, you don't think they're going to lose.
26: No, of course not.
24: Right, but they do.
26: But over time,
24: like this card. This card is a stone cold loser. Dean. Dean in New York, are you there?
1: Hello.
24: Hey.
1: I am.
24: Tell me what you've got.
1: Great. Listen to the show.
24: Thank you. Tell me what you've got.
1: First of all, I got to correct you on.
24: Okay.
1: I got to correct you quick. The market, the S&P, has averaged over 10% over the last 50 years. And you also got to factor in what kind of tail that guy got with a car for the last 40 years with that. So, you're not equating everything equally there.
24: But the S&P has done 10, but I'm saying 7 on the low end in case his investor didn't pick the right stuff.
1: Oh, yeah. Right. You're going low end.
24: All right.
1: But what I have is a 2005 Ford F-350 diesel, King Ranch edition. Never been out of the garage between October and April. Never seen salt. 90,000 miles.
24: The worst engine Ford ever made.
1: Yes.
24: Okay. I just want to establish that. A 6-0.
1: Yep.
24: Okay. And it says here you want 45 grand for it.
1: I got offered when it was at the shop getting the oil change back in the spring, 44,000. Guy called me out of the blue. And said, "Will you take 44 for it?" Wasn't even looking to sell it. So I thought, you know what? I better call in just to see what this truck is worth.
2: I'd hunt it down.
24: Yeah, I think. Do you still have that guy's phone number?
1: Yes, he is a car dealer.
24: Then you need to hang up with me, and you need to get to calling him because there is no way that a six. He might have some weird guy that has a fetish for that thing, and he's willing to pay too much. But like a normal market, that is not the normal market.
1: Okay, and a year ago, different person offered 42. So that's what got me an idea that that price must be in that range. I've never looked to sell it. I've never inquired about what the real value is. These two people that called me out of the blue got me thinking, this might be worth something.
24: You need to get a dealer's license because you sound like the best salesman I've ever met in my life. And you need to come to my auction and you need to buy this truck for $26,000 and go sell it to these people for $45,000. Because that's what they bring.
1: All right, thank you.
24: Yes, sir. Yes, sir. Yes, sir.
3: I ain't asking for the world here. I'm just asking for $2 million.
2: Is that still a deal with those trucks, the 6-0?
24: It's just not that big a deal.
2: All right. It's like 21 years ago.
24: Yeah, the
0: motor ain't gotten better.
24: The truck's going to bring 25 grand.
2: No, I mean,
24: it's a good truck.
2: We were talking about that and the Dodge 45? Back then, when the 5.9 went away.
24: Stop it.
0: There's no way.
24: I understand. JD, take us to Florida. Take us to Florida.
7: Florida. And now, from North America's own land down under, it's time for Sunshine State News with your certified lifeguard, JD Ryan.
26: Normally we hear about the guys, Florida man that does bad things. This time it's a Florida mom accused of left her four children at home. What, do you think she went to the store? Maybe to the bar? Mm-hmm. No, how about a 3-day cruise?
2: Wow.
26: Left her kids at home, including a 2-year-old and a 2-month-old.
2: Jeez.
26: Yeah, here's some of the studio TV coverage of it. Let's see here. We have cut number 7.
8: You cannot make this up. It says she went on a cruise and left her children home alone.
23: Including a 2-month-old baby.
8: She's going to drop them off at the mother's house, but never did. These poor kids, four of them, were home alone for 3 days.
27: If you would agree to supervised visitation.
8: I don't think I want to do that. Who leaves the kids, four little
27: Judge,
8: kids alone?
27: Judge, an allegation at this time?
8: To go on a cruise.
27: Judge, at this time, it's only an allegation. She denies the allegation.
8: They arrested her disembarking from the cruise ship.
0: So that's from the courtroom?
26: Yeah, that's courtroom.
2: Seriously, right. That's 2 months old.
26: Yeah, 2 months old. Well, this is all alleged. They got a picture of her coming off the cruise ship. Oh,
0: that's borderline. Who was watching the 2-month old? The older kid?
26: They're supposedly taking over to the mother's house, but that apparently never happened.
0: So the older kids, but how much older were they? They're like 10 or?
26: Yeah, they must have. Well, there's the 2-year-old and a 2-month old. So the other ones are probably 4 and 5.
24: Survival of the fittest.
26: Oh my God.
2: I mean, that's a gray line right there. That's she's almost my type. I mean, I understand. like maybe 9 hours.
26: I was gonna say, what gray line do we have here? Oh, dating.
2: 9 hours, maybe like 3 day cruise.
26: 3 day cruise.
2: You gotta take your kids.
26: You can't run to Walmart and leave your kids.
2: No, you go to jail for that. She doesn't have to want supervised visitation. She's gonna get it.
26: Get it.
2: I bet you.
26: Yes, sir.
2: Damn.
24: Crazy. Remember, the podcast of this whole thing without commercials and music goes up about 4 o'clock today at jcwshow.com. 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And my name's John Chloe. What is my name? 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We'll be right back in some cities.

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26: Practicing what?
23: Some dance moves.
24: Now, John Clay Wolf.
28: Everybody. God, this reminds me of MTV. She was all over MTV. All 2 feet of her.
29: Yeah. She had quite an arc there for about 4 years or so. Yeah.
28: Y'all were talking during the break about some GoFundMe scam we could do?
30: Sure.
31: Now we don't want to do.
32: GoFundMe started out as trying to really help people with, cancer, house fires, that kind of thing. And it seems like it's turned into...

0: Dick Bush. it's a bald guy. Raising funds to help a kind, cheery soul get hair implants as baldness is setting in. Oh, it's setting in, is it? It looks pretty settled. Okay, yeah, whatever.
1: Totally
0: is the guy's
1: bald.
0: Name? Like Richard Bush? Is that his name?
1: Totally.
0: I guess that's probably it. And they're titling it after him, but just titling it Dick Bush is wild. Especially when they're asking for hair implants. Like they didn't specify if it's on his head or not.
2: Oh my God. These are GoFundMe pages?
3: GoFundMe pages. And they get worse, but that's some of the best ones. Xbox and then a brush for his non-existent hair. And there are, of course, worthwhile opportunities to help with actual, causes that we, in fact, for instance, we have,
2: Sir Minus.
3: Yeah. Yeah. It's you can actually go to his GoFundMe. It's JCW Hike 2, the number 2. Bike Rally, JCW Hike 2 Bike Rally.
2: Yeah, he's walking for, he's it's walking Wigs, for. The cancer yep. fund. Yeah, that's
3: right.
2: I'm sorry I'm butchering it, but I know it's an actual GoFundMe, not somebody saying, hey, I'm moving and there's a lot of expenses here.
4: Right.
2: And so
4: hair for cancer kids.
2: Yeah. No,
4: Bob,
2: that's a real
4: you did
2: one.
4: That, didn't you?
1: Yeah.
4: Didn't you cut
1: yeah,
4: your hair?
1: Yeah, yeah, yeah. My daughter did, and she said, you should do it too, Dad. You guys remember when my hair was like,
4: yeah, foot and a half long.
1: When I was Leonard Skinner for about a year.
3: Yeah.
1: Yeah, it was gray as hell, and they took it anyway. Yeah.
4: Ohio got a gut punch today. They lost a truck plant.
2: Whoa.
4: Springfield, yeah. And like 2 days before Trump's going to rally there.
2: Lost like how?
4: Like they closed it down. Dayton, Ohio.
1: What kind of truck plant?
4: Like I'm that? Reading this. I don't see what kind of truck plant it is. If you're in the Ohio area and you know, call in, tell us 800-800-7234, 800-800 radios or call in number. Yeah, that's not good.
3: That's not going to help the rally much.
4: That's not going to help the economy much
3: no.
4: either.
1: Right.
4: What was the GoFundMe scam y'all wanted to do?
2: Well, that was what we're talking about. Just all these, there's literally people begging for money and using GoFundMe.
4: It's like, just digital begging.
2: Yes.
3: We had a video. We have a video too. If you want to go see it, JCWShow.com. Kind of a big story. Viral GoFundMe to help an elderly couple. This was in Texas recently. Went viral. They were trying to raise $745,000. The organizers.
4: That's a lot.
3: Yeah. Presented it as a helpful neighbor that was going to help this poor couple out. Turns out that it was their daughter, actually, Amy Johnson. Yeah. The site removed the campaign and refunded all the money. So I guess GoFundMe is getting a little more specific because they did send all the money back to everybody.
4: How much did they raise?
3: Here's a report.
1: They had raised like $740,000.
3: $745,000 and they gave it all back.
4: She told a big old lie?
3: Yep.
4: Okay.
3: Here's cut number three.
5: GoFundMe says after receiving a tip questioning the story, their team called the organizer. They say she admitted on a recorded line that she was not a customer receiving lost luggage. She was actually the daughter of Don and Josephine Johnson. During the call, the organizer admitted to making up the Aaron persona. She also admitted that the doorbell camera video did not come from a luggage customer. It was her own video. I asked if they could show any proof of a pay stub or proof that Don does actually deliver luggage, and if they could show us some medical records that show that Josephine does have pancreatic cancer. Both Don and Amy have not responded to my messages.
1: Ah, those poor people. So she posits that her mom and dad, her mom's got cancer.
3: Sure.
1: Her dad's 81.
3: Okay.
1: He's got a job delivering lost luggage from airports to people who have
3: lost luggage
1: for the airline.
3: Very common.
1: And that a neighbor lady of his, you know, saw him doing that and made a video of it and said, I'd like to help him. But the neighbor lady doesn't exist. It's actually
3: her daughter.
1: His daughter.
3: Yeah.
1: And this story's gone nationwide, guys. I mean, they took back the $750,000+. And if the lady really has cancer, that's a bad thing. But if their daughter made the whole thing up.
3: Well, the daughter says the story is real, but she thought it would sell better if it sounded like it came from a neighbor.
1: I just got a very good idea.
3: What's that?
1: I can't tell you.
3: What?
1: Or GoFundMe would take my money.
3: Oh, okay.
2: You know what?
1: Honey?
2: We're kind of guilty of doing this, too. You remember?
3: Huh?
2: Yeah, you remember the GoFundMe for Pre-K's car?
3: Oh, that's right. Oh. I actually started that one.
2: Yeah, I remember
6: good
2: that.
6: Lord have mercy.
2: Pre-K, didn't we do a GoFundMe for your car?
6: Hell yeah, we did.
4: To pimp your ride.
1: 1-877 pimp my ride.
6: Race about
1: 1-877
4: that car. That was 10 years ago. His car's still sitting in his mother's garage.
6: Yeah.

0: $1,500, and then I started pumping money in that thing. I was like, I am no John Clay Wolf.
1: That car is actually worth a little more now than it was then.
0: Oh, word?
1: What is it, an 83 Eldorado with 19,000 miles or 30,000 miles?
0: Well, it was a 90. It had about 40.
1: Yeah. I thought it had a 30.
0: Gold Key Edition.
2: Yeah, it had 30.
1: How much did you drive it?
0: Man, not much. It kept on giving me issues, and I just eventually parked it and said, man, I need to hit the lotto to really get this thing the way I want it.
2: Is it outside or in the garage?
0: Oh, it's outside.
1: Oh, no. Oh, no.
0: Okay. It's weathered.
1: Oh, it's done.
2: Yeah, I'm pre-K.
1: You can't leave them out in the Texas sun.
0: You want to make me an offer?
1: Now it's...
3: Where did the money go?
1: How bad is the paint now? And the top's all...
0: Paint's all right. Out. I mean, it's under a tree. It's all right.
2: Oh, no. Full of sap and leaves.
3: It's all sticky.
1: When you get home, send a video and ham it up. And we'll put it in one of our YouTube videos.
2: Yes, send it to givemethevin.com.
0: Yeah.
1: Maybe it'll land on you. You've never been it.
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1: 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Hey, real quick, Chris in New Jersey, this 04 Corvette, it says 350 engine. In 04, they didn't have 350 engines.
5: Well, I mean, like I said, I'm not a car guy, but...
1: So it's got the normal Corvette engine? I mean, it might have been a 350... Okay, I just want to make sure you didn't swap it with like a carbureted 350s.
5: No.
1: All right, we'll be right back. Hang tight.

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9: Chris in New Jersey, you are right. It's like a LS1 engine in that 04 Vet, and that's how I have it in my brain, but it is a 350, so it's a 5.7 LS1. 04 Corvette, 23,000 miles. 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
9: How's the top?
10: Oh, perfect. 15. I mean, there's no wear on it at all, really.
9: Where in New York are you?
10: I'm in New Jersey, South Jersey.
9: All right. I didn't know we were on in South Jersey.
10: I think the radio station just changed formats or something, and now you're there.
9: Okay. Boy, they must really suck if they put us on. I'm kidding. Right. 15 grand off the top of my head. I sold a car pretty much just like this on Wednesday. Let me look. Does that work? 15 grand?
10: Nah, I don't think so. I bought it not because I was looking for a car. I bought it to help a friend out. So I didn't get a price on it. I mean, I paid like 21 about 12 years ago.
9: Okay.
10: And
9: they made 15 million of those things. Not that they're bad cars, but it's just not rare is why they haven't really changed in value.
10: Well, I'm not looking at this from a rare perspective. I'm looking at it from a clean perspective. I mean, it's perfect.
9: What's it take to buy it?
10: I don't know. I mean, I haven't even put it up for sale yet. I'm trying to research, like, is there value in selling it, or should I just keep it and pass it on to somebody? Or, I mean, you know, for me, it's getting to be a chore just to drive it. You know, because I don't drive that much.
9: So you've got money, and then that money turns into metal. And now you've got metal, and you want to turn it back into money. That's the way I look at it.
10: Well,
9: everything between those two points of interest is just talk. It's about what's the money on the car. So call me back when you know, because I would like to buy it. I will give a little more than 15, but I'm not far off.
10: Well, I mean, it's got to be closer to my purchase price.
9: Then I can't make it work.
10: Okay.
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9: Where in Ohio? Are you in Columbus area?
20: No, I'm actually in Covington, Ohio. I'm west of Troy.
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9: 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Is it a Baritz?
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9: What color is it?
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9: Mm-hmm. 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
9: Nope.
20: All right, I'll try somewhere else, and then I'll get back to you, okay?
9: Thank you, man. My name is John Lee Wolf of My Cars on the Radio for America's Best Car Buyer. 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
7: Take a look at the look of the average lesbian's face. All right? I don't mean a lesbian in her 20s. She's got a whole life ahead of her. She's got Christmas in her eyes, right? I mean a lesbian about 35, 36, starting to settle into what the deal's going to be, right? And then look across the bar, find a married guy about the same age. Look at the look on his face. Look at the look on her face. Go back to his face.

0: 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Let's do backtracks. We haven't done that. We missed that last week.
1: Oh, boy.
0: You want to do it?
2: Yeah. Okay, great. This is a great story. This day back in 1965, during the end of their European tour, an argument broke out in all four band members of The Who. And this was apparently a big fracas right at the end of the tour. Roger Daltrey knocked Keith Moon clean out with a left-hand roundhouse punch, resulting in Roger Daltrey being fired from The Who. True story. Now, he was reinstated the following day, as both Pete Townsend and John Entwistle said that they both wanted to punch Keith Moon in the face for a number of years. So, we've got two Who tracks for you. We played them backwards. If you can correctly identify these two songs, we got free stuff for you. Here's track one.
3: So easy.
0: Dumb diddy dumb diddy diddy dumb dumb dumb girl. Dumb dumb dumb dumb dumb dumb da dumb dumb dumb.
2: There's 30 seconds you'll never get back.
3: Cut to
2: Ike. Dum dum dum dum.
3: Second one's a little harder. Do I even have to play the first one again?
0: Yes.
3: Alright.
0: Two. Mark in Long Island, hold tight. Bobo, set up the terms and conditions, and we'll take Mark while we're waiting for people to call in a guest.
2: Tell them what they get, Bobby. Well, you can go onto the website, jcwshow.com, yeah, and pick out any single item of merch from the John Clay Wolf Show stuff. We've got some pretty cool new stuff on there. Also, got a vinyl copy of The Who's Icon. From our friends at Born Late Records.
4: Very nice.
2: 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On yellow vinyl, I think.
0: What do they need to do?
2: 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And correctly identify these two backward Who tracks. That is pretty easy.
0: I got to open up some phone lines here. We've got, hey, James in Kentucky, I see your Kia Carnival. Please go to givemethevin.com and load it up. The 26 Kia Carnival. I'm going to hang up on you. This Mark in Long Island, you've got a 63. Oh, it's a convertible. Damn it. I didn't read the convertible part because I know the split windows very well. Are you there?
5: Yeah, I'm here.
0: I mean, it's still a good car, but you know the difference. The split window 63s are very valuable. What's the condition of this convertible on a scale of 1 to 10?
5: Definitely a 9.
0: Okay. But you said it's all original, so it's got the original paint, the original interior, and it's a 9?
5: Yes.
0: Gotcha. Is it fuel injection?
5: No, it is not.
0: Okay. How much?
5: 90.
0: How long have you had it?
5: About 10, 15 years so far.
0: Did you buy it at an auction or off a person? I mean, you know.
5: Off of the second owner.
0: So here's a 327 4-speed that sold for $57,500 on BAT. Is it a 340 horsepower? That would be the...
5: Yes, correct.
0: Okay. So there's a 340 horse that sold for $62,500. And there's another one that brought 71.
5: Original paint?
0: I mean, I'm not reading the full ads, but I mean, yeah. You want full-ass blown retail. And I'm a car dealer, so I can't make a living giving retail plus for cars. What do you do for a living?
5: Plumber.
0: A plumber, right. What do you charge an hour?
5: 50.
0: Yeah. I mean, that's not bad for plumbers, dude. Plumbing's high.
3: Damn.
0: No. I mean, that's...
1: I thought that was low.
0: Yeah.
1: I thought they were like 100 and 100 and a half.
0: I think it's low.
1: Yeah.
0: I think 50 and a half.
5: It all goes between the job, but, you know, it can go up from 50 to, you know, 250 an hour.
1: Yeah.
0: Ah, that's his hook 'em in number.
1: There you go.
0: Nice.
5: All right. You got to leave some meat on the bone.
0: So I'll give you 90. And then when you get to me, I'm going to give you 50. Yeah, I'm probably a $50,000 to $60,000 buyer.
5: Gotcha. What about a 69 Camaro with a 383 Vortec V3 blower?
0: Boy. 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
3: So here's cut one.
0: Fluffer.
3: The Who, cut two.
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0: Harmonies.
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0: I was going to offer you 20.
4: Okay. All right, but if
0: we're talking about a year out based on the plumber's bait and switch pricing, I'll offer you 30 and call me back in a year and we'll recheck the price. Yeah, it's 20 grand. Brian, it's 20 grand.
2: I like that approach.
0: Thank you. Yeah. 800, go to givemethevin.com if you'd like to sell it. Mike in San Jose, California, what are your two guesses on the Who's backtracks?
6: Hey, John Clay.
0: Hello.
6: My two guesses are Won't Get Fooled Again and Behind Blue Eyes.
0: Won't Get Fooled Again is obviously correct.
2: Mm-hmm. There it is, folks.
0: Behind Blue Eyes is incorrect. Thank you for playing. No free shirt for you.
6: Thank
0: no
6: you.
0: 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Galveston, Texas. Are you calling for the backtracks?
7: Yes, sir.
0: What you got?
7: I think the first one was Bob O'Reilly.
0: Nope. Hey, put him back on hold. Lexington, Kentucky. What's your backtracks?
8: Hello?
0: Hello. What you got, Lexington?
8: Okay. Yeah, I'm sorry. It's Won't Be Fooled Again and Magic Bus.
0: No. Mm. Bus,
3: I can see
0: bus.
3: Why he's saying that. Listen to this clip. All and right. At the end, you kind of hear something like that. The last bus, it sounds like. Yeah. It's not it, though.
0: Steve in PA, what you got?
9: I got Won't Get Fooled Again, and The Kids Are All Right.
2: Yeah, hey. Yeah.
0: Where in PA? Are you Pittsburgh or Philly or
9: Pittsburgh?
0: Allentown? Pittsburgh. All right, Steve, you're the winner, man.
9: Hey, how about a 2015 Nissan Rogue SL with 99,000?
0: How about I give you a T-shirt? We'll just call it a day. Pre-K, he's on two. No, just Steve. Just load that into givemethevin.com.
3: It's so bad of you.
0: Well, I'm just in a weird mood today. I like this dark environment. I miss it.
3: It's cool.
0: I'm on the road a lot, and it's so high pressure when you're on the road and in front of public people and doing this show.
3: Yep.
0: I love it in here. This is my happy place.
2: Totally. We get that.
0: Totally. And then the next, so next week we've got the motocross race or the cross country race out
2: big
0: here in
2: week.
0: Walnut.
2: Yep.
0: They're making the track right now. It's an 8.5 mile loop. And I asked Marty, I was like, what do you think about the terrain out here? How's this going to be? Because they have a series, TCCRA, Texas Cross Country Race Association. I like to think about 10 races a year. He said, I don't build a track unless it's going to be track of the year.
3: There you go. Oh, that guy.
0: Nice. Okay. All right. I like that. I like. I said, but at that point, I will stop asking questions. Yeah. I'm going to leave, and I'll see you when you're done.
2: Damn right.
0: And then for the roses, the boy. Next week is the car show, Throttlefest car show. And I'm bringing Foose from California. Rollins is coming. Dennis Collins is coming. And I'm going to hustle up a few more big names to join us on the 17th. And we're going to do the show from the Walnut Springs Roadhouse.
1: Oh, we are.
0: Tomorrow is Tripping Daisy.
3: Yeah.
0: The band is playing in Walnut Springs. A late afternoon, early evening show. So people from the Metroplex will have time to get home. And that's Sunday.
3: For and people then, like that have to work, like me.
0: Right, right. And then people, and then the bike rally that we've been working on for 2 years is the 22nd through the 25th, 22nd through the 24th, something like that. So starting with this Trip and Daisy concert tomorrow, it's
1: two
0: constant.
1: Solid weeks.
0: Three solid weeks.
3: October, basically.
0: Yeah, so this is October. Our last time to pull bong hits in the basement.
1: That's it. That's why you turned the lights down and put us in this strip club.
0: We'll be back in a minute.

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22: Screw the cars. Let's talk about the dead chick that's not dead in Tennessee.
23: Oh, Jesus.
22: What the hell? So they tried to, they shot her with lethal injection and didn't get her. They shot her again and it didn't kill her. And now we're all, we're creating GoFundMes to save her life.
24: Yep. Well, they did the second time, and they showed her on a gurney for the collected crowd of victims' family members.
22: Mm-hmm.
24: First time, she popped out of it after about 15, 20
22: minutes.
24: She's
22: like, pop up, hey, everybody, I ain't down yet.
24: Second time, they put her down. They assume that she's done. They cover the gurney, roll her away. The mic's still on her. And she starts snoring after about a half hour. They went over and she's still alive.
22: She's tough.
24: Yeah, they say she's in critical condition now, but it was brutal what they did to that girl.
25: How about what she did to the people she killed?
24: That's what I said.
25: Oh, I thought you said it was...
22: I thought you were on her side about the...
24: No. Okay. No, it's she and her boyfriend, who was not 18 at the time, so he got off, basically. He's probably still in jail for it. But she got the death penalty, and she's had a terrible, troubled life and whatever, but, you know, you take a life. I mean, there are a lot of people that are for the death penalty in this country.
25: Yep.
24: And that goes to legislation. It is a free country if you vote for it and you win.
25: Yep.
24: That's what they do.
26: There's no one defending her, this whole botched execution, right?
24: No.
26: I don't know.
25: There were people defending the mother that killed her three children and admitted it.
26: Alleged. It's alleged.
25: It's not alleged. She's admitted it.
26: This one's not alleged. That one is. Okay.
25: All right. No, neither one of them are alleged, but okay.
26: She never admitted it to
25: me. She did admit it.
24: Well, they're both alleged. Are they correctly alleged or not?
25: Okay.
26: But this one, yeah. I mean,
22: who's lying, Turley or JD?
25: I'm not lying.
22: One of y'all's lying.
26: No one's lying.
22: JD says that she admitted it. Turley says she did not admit it.
24: Well, I was talking to Turley last night, and it got pretty late, and we had a couple of cocktails, if you know what I mean.
25: No.
24: And he told me that at his house, he and his wife think that a ghost did it.
26: Not true.
22: Why didn't somebody just shoot the girl?
24: Or an alien.
22: The one in
26: execution?
25: The Krista Pike girl? Yeah, the bullet never fails.
26: You know, what is? Yeah, what happened to that?
22: I think in South Carolina or North Carolina.
25: There are some states.
22: They brought back firing squad, didn't they?
25: States, yes.
26: So instead, they just do the old lethal injection. It's not so lethal.
25: It's failed before, by the way. It's not the first time ever.
24: The inmate in one or two states, maybe Florida, it's legal for them to request a firing squad.
25: Idaho, Mississippi, Oklahoma, South Carolina, and Utah. You can get a firing squad.
26: New Oklahoma would be on that list.
25: Of course.
26: Do that.
22: Do you get to pick?
25: You do.
22: Oh.
25: You actually can say
22: yes. Do some people say firing squad?
25: Firing squad. There have been some.
26: How many firing, like how many guns are shot at you? I'm curious.
25: That's a really good question.
26: It's not just one sniper, is it?
22: Is it kind of like Landman where they're looking for extras and they put out $150 a day for actors? And if you want to come shoot at this gal, come on up.
25: I don't think it's that way.
26: Well, they don't all sign up right away.
25: I'd be there, man.
24: They don't all have live rounds, I understand.
25: No, they don't.
24: So that nobody knows which one was the actual shooter.
25: Correct.
22: Why does it turn into a game show?
26: Yeah, that's what it sounds like. It's like Squid Games here.
22: No, are you serious? So they set up a firing squad, and some of them have blanks?
24: Yeah. Yes.
22: Why?
24: So that nobody has to feel guilty for killing that horrible criminal.
22: Oh.
24: Yeah.
26: But, I mean, don't you know what you're signing up for? You're a part of a firing squad.
22: Are they service members?
25: 3 to 5 shooters.
24: Probably state police.
25: 3 to 5.
26: One shot each?
25: 1 shot each. It's everybody fires at the same time. Well, yeah, everybody fires at the same time, and one of them has a live bullet, and the other's
22: dead. One.
25: One.
26: From how far?
22: But what if he misses?
25: He doesn't miss. It's 10, 20 feet. I don't know. Let me see. And I got to look that up.
26: Yeah, this is a lot. These are important questions here.
22: This needs to be on that.
25: Firing squad distance. Dear Lord.
24: I'm going to bid 40 feet.
26: I'm going to say they're like 10 feet away.
22: I think they need to set him out at a you know, 500 yards.
25: Oh, my God.
24: And then really?
25: Make a deal out of it.
22: Get some skill into the game.
25: 10 to 15 feet.
26: All right. That was right. Okay.
22: I think you set them out there 500 yards.
25: What are you making a game
22: get 10
25: out of
22: snipers. No.
26: 10 snipers?
22: Not 10. Five people that think that they're snipers.
26: Okay.
22: And then what's that betting pool that they have online now? Polymarket?
26: Polymarket, yeah.
22: Polymarket, yeah. Speaking of, did you see Sydney Sweeney's boobs?
24: Yes.
26: Whoa.
24: Many times.
22: Have you seen the results of her new ad campaign?
25: No.
22: Sports something?
26: Oh, it's a betting site too, yeah.
25: How do we go from killing people to that?
26: Just boobs are always in John's mind.
22: Yeah. No, so. But this is an amazing story.
25: Are they going to shoot her in the boobs?
22: That sex sells. So their stock price went up nearly 100% based off the ad campaign that has rattled so many cages.
25: Yeah.
26: She's so good looking, though. That's why. That's the only reason.
22: There's a lot of good looking. And she's not that great looking, like when you really look at her normally. But when she dresses up for these shoots and her boobs are pushed just right, then yes, it's harmony, right?
26: Sure.
22: It's like a tuning fork. Home. But there's other gals like that. So why don't they use more gals like that in other ads?
24: Why was
26: Marilyn? Kind of, I mean, she's the girl next door-ish kind of thing.
25: Why was Marilyn Monroe?
22: I never had a girl next door that looked like that.
26: Yeah.
25: Why was Marilyn Monroe so popular? She wasn't really unusual or different.
24: There's such a thing as a total package.
26: I mean, look at that.
22: 100%.
26: Like, I know. You know,
22: the pictures are wonderful, but other people could do that. 100% of the stock valuation increase.
25: Amazing.
22: I mean, the advertising agency that put this together right now, they are just like,
26: You
22: are amazing.
26: Brilliant.
22: You're getting a promotion.
26: How much did they pay her?
22: She did this before for the jeans company, and they had the same kind of effect.
25: Yep. Are we done with the firing squad?
22: I was done a while back.
25: Okay. I'm going to close the windows.
22: Yeah. We moved on to boobs and stupid males and reproductive pre-programmed
25: energy. We are so hardwired. It makes me
26: guns,
25: laugh.
26: Guns, boobs, it makes sense,
25: that's
26: right?
25: It, yeah. That's it. Beer.
26: Beer's and then nice.
22: Muscle cars.
26: Yes.
25: Yeah. Oh, that sound of the muscle car.
22: Dan, did you know that everybody that drives Novas are bullies?
0: Yeah, well, we got to do something. I mean, got to keep people on their toes.
22: So, that car, if it's super great, I might give 20. I'll give 20. I will give 20 if it's a good one. 70, okay. 70 Nova with a 350. On a scale of 1 to 10, what's the grade?
0: Floors are good, trunk's good. I mean,
22: You can. I go, whoa, mm-hmm. Easy, killer, back downshift. If you're going
0: honestly,
22: into that.
0: Honest with you, I'm not going to give it a 4 because it's not like.
22: So it needs paint.
0: You know, like something you get into.
22: Car needs paint.
0: No, I did. I was just being honest with the quarters. The quarters are, someone's worked on the quarters and they're not perfect. But other than that, the rest of the car is pretty much perfect. I'm being honest with you.
22: I hear you. And I'm having fun too. Remember that on the radio, it's my job to be funny.
0: Right. Yep.
22: So this isn't some old methed out Nova?
0: No.
22: Okay.
0: Absolutely not.
22: How is the paint? On a scale of 1 to 10.
0: I'd say the paint would be probably at least a 6 to 7.
22: Okay. Then you're talking my language. Tell me, does it have the white trash drag pack? Do you know what that is?
0: What? Just kind of like tubbed out and stuff?
22: Yeah, and in the cage and the harnesses and the...
0: No.
22: Okay, good.
0: Absolutely not. No, it's got the stock interior and bench seat.
22: So where you live in South Dakota, God, it's going to cost $10,000 to get it transported. No, it won't cost $10,000, but it's hard to move cars out of...
0: Sound like Richard Rawlings right now.
22: It costs a lot. Richard Rawlings sounds like me. Let's get it straight.
25: There you go.
22: 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They're like, you're starting to sound like Richard Rawlings. Like, you guys ain't been following me very long.
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25: Right.
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0: You bet, buddy.
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0: You bet.
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So AC/DC finally got their show off last night. They had to reschedule due to all the weather in the Northeast. That crowd in Jersey got a hell of an opening act. Foo Fighters dropped in at the last minute. The new stuff's called Window. Got another buzzard. 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

0: 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Jesus Christ. Corey Roddick in for your weekend, man. Well, it begins again Monday, giving you $1,000 every hour just for doing what you're doing right now, hanging out with a buzzer. Not a sweet deal, considering it takes some of us a whole lot of time to earn $1,000. It's all good, though. All you got to do is hang out, because we're going to give you these keywords at half past the hour. When you get them, you take them to WMMS.com, enter those in the box, we'll call you back, give you a grand. If it doesn't work out for you one particular hour, all you got to do is hang around for the next one, and the one after that, and the one after that, and the one after that. That's how the buzzer bookie works, and we're going to try it out for the first time Monday morning at 9:30. RMG has your first keyword for you right here on MMS.
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3: The White Sox at the Guardians, opening up divisional play today in MLB. Also in the American League, the Yankees at the Rays. Gerrit Cole goes up against Drew Rasmussen. National League Division Series, Padres at the Brewers. Jacob Mizorowski has 16 wins this season. Milwaukee, a Major League best, 103. Braves at Dodger Stadium. Ace Tarek Skubal goes for Los Angeles. NFL news. Ravens outside linebacker Trey Hendrickson will have surgery on his broken right finger. He'll miss Baltimore's game against the Titans. Patriots will be without starting corner Christian Gonzalez against the Bills, out with a shoulder injury. Defensive tackle Christian Barmore also out with a shoulder. Browns defensive tackle Mason Graham week to week with MCL and ankle sprains. Vikings star wide receiver Justin Jefferson will sit out against Miami with an ankle injury. And the Rams' Aaron Donald will sit out against the Eagles. Puka Nacua will make his return for L.A. That's sports. I'm Trey Bender.
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6: Chicago, 1989.
19: White victim, female, pretty, wealthy.
6: A white woman's murder shocks the city. A black man from the projects comes forward with information about the case.
20: He says the police are his friends.
6: But out of nowhere, he goes from star witness to prime suspect.
20: And then that's it. They turn on him.
6: 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Lee Harris is sentenced to 90 years.
21: I get 90 years for killing somebody I have never seen.
6: Behind bars, Lee finds an unlikely ally in his cellie, Robert. The pair are like chalk and cheese. There's no way their paths would ever cross on the outside. But as a fellow inmate, Robert sees through the lies and vows to do the unthinkable. Clear Lee's name.
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26: Every hunter knows that the wilderness is full of surprises. 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
29: 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I mean, I'm out in the middle of nowhere. 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
26: 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Blood Trails.
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0: Coming up on Guardians Warm Up, Tom Hamilton checks in with manager Stephen Vogt as the Guardians get ready for their postseason opener against the White Sox this afternoon. And we'll visit with Guardians outfielder Stephen Kwan coming up on Guardians Warm Up.
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0: afternoon, everyone. Welcome to the Bet365 Guardians warm-up show. Today, from Progressive Field, downtown Cleveland, it's the Guardians and the Chicago White Sox, Game 1 of the American League Division Series. Jim Rosenhaus along with you about a half hour prior to today's first pitch. And finally, for the Guardians, their postseason can begin after winning the American League Central Division for a third consecutive season. The team just a game behind them in the standings. A wild card entry, the White Sox. They swept the Astros in the wild card series in Houston, 2-0. And that's your matchup here in Game 1 of the American League Division Series. Stay with us. We'll have more to come after this.
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0: 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It's the Guardians and the White Sox, Game 1 of the American League Division Series here at Progressive Field. A lot of keys to this series, none bigger than Guardians leadoff hitter Stephen Kwan. We'll get his thoughts when we return after this.
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6: 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Guardians the fave as well there. They're minus 150. Now, Game 1, my play of the day, I'm going like I have all season long with a dominant Parker Messick, who has faced the White Sox 4 times this year. 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The White Sox go with Hagen Smith in a bullpen game. 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
0: Kwan sends a little looping liner into left field. There's a base hit. And Stephen Kwan keeps doing what he does better than almost anybody in the game. Make contact. Welcome back to the Bet365 Guardians warm-up show. Outfielder Stephen Kwan of the Guardians had a roller coaster season that really took off post-All-Star break after a difficult beginning. And he explained some of his thoughts as postseason is here for the Guardians.
7: Yeah, just treating it like a normal game in the season. We're going to scout the guys the same way. We faced most of these guys, if not all of these guys, during the regular season, so we have some kind of idea what's coming, but just can't, you can't make the moment too big. When you try to be the hero and you try to do too much, I think that's when you kind of get away from what you do well. It's going to take a whole team to kind of make sure we stay in our little bubble. But if we can treat these games like it's a regular season game, I think we'll be in a good spot.
0: Cleveland's always young, and there's a lot of young players, some first-year players who have been terrific. But players like you have some experience now in the postseason. There's a lot of them on this team, too. And how confident does that have you feeling heading into this series as you go to the postseason again?
7: Yeah, definitely. I think experience is a huge thing. You know, Jose's been through it all, and I've kind of got to see how he handles these big moments. And, you know, what I've taken from it is the same thing. It's the same thing to him. I don't feel like he gets sped up. I don't feel like he tries to do too much. He understands what it takes to make the next step. But, yeah, we just got to keep our head down and keep going.
0: Well, enjoy it. Hopefully it's a long run. Thanks.
7: Thanks, Rosie. Appreciate it.
0: That's Guardians outfielder Stephen Kwan, a seasoned veteran participating in his fourth postseason. Stay with us. We'll have more to come after this.
8: 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You're down three. Suddenly, you're up one. A rain delay turns into the perfect day. You don't get the call.
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18: Everybody, this is the KeyBank Manager Show with Cleveland manager Stephen Vogt. Tom Hamilton with you for Game 1 of the American League Division Series. Voter, you look relaxed.
19: I am. This is going to be fun. I mean, we've had a few days off. We're rested. We're recovered. And we're in a great position. And I couldn't be more excited. I'm very excited, but I am relaxed. We get to go play some playoff baseball today. This is going to be a blast.
18: When you think of it, Voter, now this being, as you mentioned, your third time, what have you learned from those previous two that helps you today and going forward?
19: Well, I just think that, you know, with the experiences that we've gone through as a team over the last 3 years, we've been through some stuff, and we've had some really good times, we've had some not so great times, and I think we're really well positioned this year. I mean, this is a really talented team. We just finished a grueling 162 that we survived and won the division and earned the bye. And now, go have fun and play some playoff baseball. Like, what's there to be nervous about? I mean, of course I've got nerves. Of course I'm anxious. Of course I can't wait to see our guys take the field. But the hard part's over. Now, we're in the tournament. Let's go. And I think this team is primed to make a run.
18: Boy, it's always a debate. Is it better to rest or is it better to play and stay sharp?
19: Well, you can debate it all you want, and then everybody waits until the ALDS is over to decide what's good or not. And I think for us, where we were with how we had to sprint through the finish line, the 5 days off really helped our group. I mean, our pitchers got rest, our position players got rest, our medical staff and strength and conditioning got really good working with our guys. And watching these guys walk in the building today, I mean, they are ready to go.
18: Well, and you know this ball club, and I think it's pretty obvious, the four best teams in the American League are still standing, and you're two of them.
19: Yeah, this has been a really good, whether we want to call it a rivalry or whether you would call it just, this was a really fun season series that we played with the White Sox. I mean, what was it? One run decided it, and you know, they're obviously a very talented team. We're obviously a very talented team. This is two teams that are very familiar with each other. They're going to play five games in however many days it is. I don't even know how many days off we have in this series. I think it's three, but it's five games in 8 days. Everybody's going to have rested bullpens. Everybody's going to have rest with their players. So let's get after it and have some fun.
18: How did you come upon Parker Messick, then Gavin Williams?
19: I think just when talking about it, I think we felt like with both of them, they're both going to pitch twice in this series if needed, and they both threw the ball well. Parker's staying on regular rest. He had a shorter workload this last time out, and we've seen Gavin respond really well to some extra rest. So we feel like they're both primed to take games one and two, and who better to start us and lead us out on the field than Parker Messick?
18: Voter, when you are in the playoffs and it's only a five-game series, it can get over in a hurry. Does that make you quicker to go to your bullpen early in games?
19: Watch the game. Watch the game. We don't predetermine anything around here. We let the players play. We have things in the back of our mind we look for. We know when that we may need to go to the bullpen earlier than we would in an August game when everybody's, you know, maybe not full rest, but everybody's full rest. Everybody's ready to go. But we are not going to predetermine anything. This is Parker Messick's game until we feel like it's time to go to the bullpen.
18: You went with 12 pitchers, 14 position players. How come?
19: Well, with the days off, we didn't need as many pitchers as, you know, we thought, and as normal, I should say. And with the 14 position players, it gives us the flexibility to make some moves, both pinch hitting, pinch running, defensive versatility. So just felt like this was the roster configuration that would work for us.
18: Have you learned anything that you feel are keys now in postseason baseball, or is it any different than the regular season?
19: It's definitely different. I mean, you know, every game matters. Every game, you know, there's some games in the middle of the regular season where you don't have the moves to make where your starter has to throw 100 pitches regardless of the score, or, you know, some guys are down. In the postseason, it's all hands on deck, and it's we got to stop the game when we need to stop the game. We need to go for it when we need to go for it. And, you know, so, but again, we have 162 reps at this. We know our groups. We know our guys. We know what they're capable of. We know the signs of when it's going well, when it may not be going well. So let's just go let them play, and let's put them into positions to succeed.
18: Hosey was telling me the other day he thinks this is the best team he's been on here probably in the last 7 years or so. What makes you even more confident today than maybe even the first two times you've taken clubs to the playoffs?
19: I feel like this is the best starting pitching we've had by far. It's deep. We, you know, we've got five really good starters, and we haven't had that here since I've been here. And the bullpen still, the back end of the bullpen is locked down. They've been great all year. And this is the longest lineup we've had. I mean, that's just the truth. And 1 through 9, we feel really good about all of our guys taking at bats, and that includes the guys on the bench. So I feel like this is the deepest team we've had. This is the best starting pitching we've had, and one of the better bullpens we've had. So it's got the recipe to go.
18: Cleveland manager and two-time American League manager of the year, Stephen Vogt. This is Tom Hamilton inviting you to stay tuned for Game 1. It's next on the Cleveland Clinic Radio Network. Jose Ramirez falls down, makes the catch. He is something special. Jose Ramirez, never take for granted how lucky we are to watch him every single day.
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18: 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Time for the pitching matchup. White Sox going with an opener, Hagen Smith. 18 games in the major leagues, and this is rookie season. 3-3, an earned run average of 1.29. All but one of those appearances out of the pen. He did start the playoff opener on Tuesday in Houston and got the Sox off to a good start against the Astros with three scoreless innings. He'll be opposed by Rookie of the Year candidate Parker Messick. Messick heading into play today, 12-9 after the regular season and an earned run average of 2.56. 3-1 against the Sox with an earned run average of 2.56 in five career games. That's your pitching matchup. That'll do it for Guardians warm-up. Stay tuned. Starting lineups and first pitch come your way next.
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8: And a number of fans kept at their feet here at the corner of Carnegie and Ontario. The two-strike pitch got it swinging. How Cade Smith on a splitter in on the thumbs.
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18: 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Leading things off, Chase Meidroth at second base. Randall Grichuk, the left fielder, bats second. Miguel Vargas at third base will bat third, with Munetaka Murakami, the first baseman, batting cleanup. Tommy Pham, the designated hitter, bats fifth. Brenton Doyle in center field hits sixth. Kyle Teal does the catching. He'll hit seventh. Braden Montgomery in right field bats eighth. And Colson Montgomery, the shortstop, will hit ninth. On the mound, it is left-hander Hagen Smith. Now for the Guardians and manager Stephen Vogt. Leading things off, Stephen Kwan, the center fielder. Jose Ramirez, the third baseman, bats second. Chase DeLauter, the right fielder, will hit third, with Joe Adell, the designated hitter, batting cleanup. Angel Martinez in left field bats fifth. David Fry, the first baseman, hits sixth. Travis Bazana, the second baseman, will bat seventh. Austin Hedges does the catching. He'll hit eighth. And Brian Rocchio, the shortstop, bats ninth. On the mound for the Guardians, left-hander Parker Messick. Those are your starting lineups. Now stay tuned. When we return, Tom Hamilton has today's first pitch on the Cleveland Clinic Radio Network.
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6: From Progressive Field in downtown Cleveland, Ohio, it is game number one of the American League Division Series. A best of five, first team to three wins, moves on to the American League Championship Series, one step away from the Fall Classic. Hi again, everybody. Tom Hamilton and Jim Rosenhaus with you all October for as long as the Guardians stay alive, as this will be their first postseason game in 2026, and they'll tangle with the Chicago White Sox, who wiped out the Houston Astros in a relatively non-competitive wild card series down in Texas. White Sox absolutely dominated the Astros to move on to the American League Division Series. Brian Motze at Command Center and Joe Fritschens with us here in the booth as we get ready for game one. Tomorrow is a rare off day. They do that for television purposes. All four Division Series games begin today, and then tomorrow just the National League teams play. They will be off Monday. Then Monday, it'll be game two for the two American League Division Series. Then off on Tuesday with game three scheduled for Chicago on Wednesday late afternoon. And if a game four is needed, that would be the same time frame, the Thursday following Wednesday. So in other words, these two ball clubs will not play back-to-back days until we get to a potential game four. And obviously, that'll help both ball clubs and their bullpens, but it really helps the Chicago White Sox because they lean on their bullpen so much. In fact, they'll have one of their key relievers starting today, and quite frankly, no one's going to reveal any plans, but they may have a relief pitcher start every game in the division series. So that extra day off really helps the Chicago White Sox with how they lean on that bullpen. Conversely, it also helps Cleveland, which has a much stronger rotation than the White Sox. It means that their two legitimate aces, their two American League Cy Young Award candidates, are able to pitch two times in this series each and do it on regular rest. Talking about Parker Messick here today and Gavin Williams on Monday, they would be able to come back and pitch games four and five if needed on full rest. So you can look at this extra off day any way you want it. Both teams have it, and both teams will try to use it to their advantage. It's a gorgeous day on the lakefront, and autumn has kicked in. Temperatures have stayed in the 60s today. Lots of blue skies, a few fleecy white clouds overhead as the Guardians take the field. A light breeze is blowing in, and you've got that feel of autumn. And why not? It's October 3rd. It's playoff baseball here from the corner of Carnegie and Ontario for the third consecutive year, for the fourth time in the last 5 years, for the eighth time in the last 11 years. And think of it, folks. This ballpark opened up in 1994. Probably would have had postseason baseball then had it not been for the strike. So since 1995, when postseason play was back in resumption, Cleveland has played 16 times in the postseason now in the last 32 years. Absolutely remarkable. Corey Blazer, the home plate umpire today. Gabe Morales at first. The crew chief, Todd Tischner, at second. Jansen Visconti at third. Two extra umpires in the playoffs. Down the left field line, Vic Carapazza. Down the right field line, it'll be Tom Hanahan. And it'll be Parker Messick against relief pitcher Hagen Smith. Messick getting the nod. Gavin Williams will pitch game two on Monday. And Rosie, it's really one of those cases where you can't go wrong with whomever you have starting games one and two.
7: Boy, you really can't. You have the big stuff with Gavin Williams, but boy, is there a cooler customer than Parker Messick for a rookie, no less.
6: Yep.
7: He has been as consistent as any pitcher in the game this season.
6: And he is pitching not quite on regular rest, but pretty darn close. He last worked on Sunday in the finale against the Kansas City Royals. He worked three innings in that game, then Cleveland got him out of there. He is facing the White Sox for the fifth time this year in four starts against Chicago. Parker Messick went 2-1 with a 2.80 ERA, a 1.98 batting average against. Chase Meidroff to lead it off. Messick into the wind, and the first pitch of the playoffs is outside, ball one, and we're underway at the corner of Carnegie and Ontario. Game time temp of 63 degrees. Messick into the motion. Here it comes, and it's swung on, fouled back to even the count. This is the first ever postseason start for Parker Messick. He would have pitched in the playoffs last year had Cleveland gotten beyond the wild card round. The next pitch, waved at, and he threw him a dandy changeup. Messick, fastball, sinker, cutter, curve, slider, changeup. Meidroff, right-handed hitting second baseman, the 1-2 pitch, and he bounced it in front of the plate, 2-2, tried to double up on the changeup. Meidroff, he had the game-breaking home run against Houston Wednesday night to advance Chicago. Three-run bomb against the Astros that broke open game two. The pitch, and he lines one foul off the right side into the club seat area, and the count stays 2-2.

6 miles per hour, evens the count. David Fry at first, Travis Bazana at second, Brian Rocchio at short, Jose Ramirez at third, and Austin Hedges catching. The 1-1, swung on, banged on the ground to third, gobbled up by Ramirez, throws over, two up, two down. That'll bring up Miguel Vargas, maybe the most dangerous hitter in this White Sox lineup. Vargas was the seventh player in the history of the game to have 30 homers, 30 doubles, 20 steals, walk 100 times, score 100 runs. The pitch, and it just missed outside a ball. What a year for Vargas. However, he was 0-for-9 in the wild card series. Right-handed hitting third baseman. The pitch, check swing, did he go? Appeal at first, he did not. And the count 2-0, didn't bite at the changeup. Messick against the White Sox this year was brilliant. The 2-0, and it's fouled upstairs, 2-1. He had the 2.81 ERA. He had more strikeouts, 29, than base runners allowed, 25. In 25 innings against Chicago. Now the 2-1. Swung on, fouled upstairs behind the plate. 2-2. Boy, and if he's nervous in his first postseason start at age 25, you wouldn't know it. And they rise as one at the corner of Carnegie and Ontario. Many decked out in red. Here's the 2-2. Just missed inside. Messick off the mound. Started for the dugout. Put the brakes on, heads back up the slope. Full count now to Vargas. Here's the windup. Here's the payoff pitch. And he walked him as the pitch, a changeup in the dirt. And Vargas, with a two-out walk, becomes the first base runner in the division series. And Munetaka Murakami to the plate. Vargas and Murakami combined went 1-for-17 against Houston, and yet they wiped out the Astros in two games. Left on left, outfield medium deep straight away, and the pitch is wide, ball one. Murakami batted 207, fifth in the league, and homers had 35, knocked in 77. White Sox will thump you. The pitch, a swing and a miss. They'll also do a lot of that, swinging and missing. The White Sox were third in the American League in home runs, but also struck out the third most times in the American League. Now the 1-1 delivery. Down and away, 2-1. No score, first inning, runner on, two down. The Cleveland pitching staff led the American League in strikeouts. Parker Messick, deep breath, exhales, the pitch, bullseye. His sinker at 95, and again they'll come to their feet. Vargas had 22 steals, he was only caught two times, so you must pay attention. Modest lead at first for Vargas. The 2-2 to Murakami. Swung on, line to center field, base hit. Stopping at second is Vargas. So after two outs, a walk, a single, and here's Tommy Pham. The last time he saw Parker Messick, he pulled one into the bleachers with two men aboard. That was back on September 16th. Tommy Pham, the DH, right-handed hitter, got a three-run home run off Messick. Two out, two on, no score. He cuts and misses, strike one on a changeup. Tommy Pham played in only 17 Major League games this year. Had a lot of injuries, calf and other injuries. Now the 0-1, swing and a miss, changeup. And the only reason he played against Messick September 16th, the night before, he saw general manager Chris Getz in the elevator.

0: letter at the hotel and said, I'm ready. 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The pitch. Strike! Three called. Locked him up with a fastball. After the back-to-back changeups and a roar from the corner as Messick and the Guardians come to the third base dugout, scoreless after a half an inning.
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0: The next pitch, DeLarder hammers one high, deep to right, there she goes, halfway up the bleachers and right. DeLarder, a 424-foot bomb.
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0: Bottom of the first inning, no score, and we may see this in every game of the division series. Somebody coming out of the bullpen to start. Manager Will Venable, probably the top candidate for American League Manager of the Year, has really patched together this pitching staff. They haven't had the kind of starting pitching Cleveland's had, and their bullpen has carried the load. In the Houston two-game series, in the 18 innings that Chicago pitched, 11 of the 18 innings were covered by relief pitchers. And they start the game today with relief pitcher Hagen Smith, some of the best stuff in the game. Fastball, upper 90s, cutter, slider, changeup. Left on left, Stephen Kwan the batter. Kwan shows bunt, takes a strike. Hagen Smith, 6'3", 235, 23 years of age. Cleveland made Travis Bazzana the number one pick in the draft 2 years ago. White Sox took Smith with the fifth pick. He bounces that one in there, and the count 1-1. Hagen Smith will someday be a starter, but right now being used out of the pen. The 1-1. Kwan takes it down and away. Missed with a slider. 2-1. Hagen Smith. He worked in the Houston series. The pitch. And Kwan bangs it on the ground to first. Belly high hop to the first baseman Murakami, who makes the play unassisted for out number one. In the Houston Wild Card Series, Smith went three innings in his one outing. No runs allowed, gave up two hits, struck out one, didn't walk anybody. Hagen Smith, much of the year in AAA before coming up. Here's Jose Ramirez batting right-handed, takes a strike. We'll see if that week off helps Jose Ramirez and that left hand. He says it's feeling better. Now the 0-1 pitch, and it's high, 1-1. But that hamate surgery that he had on the left hand, that won't be fully healed and fully back to 100% until next spring. Now the 1-1 pitch, and a foul back by Ramirez, 1-2. Hagen Smith faced Cleveland three times this year. Cleveland batters went 2-for-19 against him. The 1-2 got him swinging, chased the slider down. Smith strikes out Ramirez. Two down in this scoreless first. Here's Chase DeLauder, who made his Major League debut against Detroit last year in the Wild Card Series. Randall Grichuk in left, Brenton Doyle in center, Braden Montgomery in right. Munetaka Murakami at first, Chase Meidrath at second, Colson Montgomery at short, Miguel Vargas at third, Kyle Teal catching. Lefty Hagen Smith misses wide, ball one. We have 13 rookies on these two Major League rosters. 13! 8 of them White Sox. Now the 1-0. Swung on, fouled upstairs. This is rookie versus rookie. Chase DeLauder finished 5th in the batting race at 287. 16 homers, 67 RBIs. The pitch, and it's in there, a good fastball. DeLauder had an 820 OPS, tops on the club. No score, two down, first inning, bases empty. Smith looks sharp here again. Last work Tuesday in Houston. The pitch, outside a ball, and they count 2-2. It is likely that Hagen Smith goes max 3 innings or 50 pitches, right in that area. Now the 2-2. Down and away, slider missed. So it's really imperative, if you can, make him work early. Use that pitch count up and get to the bullpen as quickly as possible. Now the payoff. Swung on, popped up. Shallow center, out is Montgomery, in is Doyle. Doyle on the run makes a full sprint charge, and the center fielder, who's won the Gold Glove, catches it on the run to retire DeLauder in shallow center. Cleveland and Chicago, game one. No score after one on the Cleveland Clinic Radio Network.
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0: Scoreless ball game as we go to inning number 2. When this season series, it couldn't get any closer as the White Sox won the season series. 7 games to Cleveland's 6 wins. The two ball clubs were separated by 1 run and 1 home run. And pretty much everybody feels like October baseball will be no different. There were 4 games that were walk-off endings. 3 of them, Cleveland walked off the White Sox. Brenton Doyle, he wasn't there for all of it. Former Colorado Rocky, center fielder, right-handed batter, takes a look at a called strike. Doyle splitting the year between Denver and the south side. As good as they get in center field. Right-handed batter, check swing, strike called, 0-2. Parker Messick had to make 23 pitches in that first inning. And remember, he is well beyond where he's ever been innings-wise in his pro career. Now the windup. Now the 0-2 pitch. Up high, 1-2. Parker Messick is a guy that last year was in that 140 inning area. Well, he's at 187 now. The pitch fouled upstairs, and the count 1-2. But his composure and what he put together on his resume got him this start here today. The 1-2, got him swinging. Changeup. Boy, he's got a good changeup here in the early going. And that is strikeout number 3. That'll bring up the catcher, Kyle Teal. Messick, you look at his numbers, 12-9, 256 ERA, 217 batting average against. He has the third lowest earned run average in the American League. The pitch, swing and a miss. Seventh lowest batting average against. Fourth best whip. That's an average of base runners per inning. His 1.06. The pitch, swing and a foul at the plate. 0-2. He's done things that haven't been seen here either before or in a long, long time. His 193 strikeouts, the most by a Cleveland rookie since the late, great Herb Score. The pitch, check swing, strike 3 called. Man, he is dotting now. And he's got the good changeup to boot. Kyle Teal out looking. And he has struck out the last 3 White Sox. And he's got some giddy up on that fastball today. 2 outs, nobody on. Second inning, no score for the rookie right fielder, Braden Montgomery. Switch hitter batting right-handed. Pitch up and away, ball 1. Messick is the 4th rookie pitcher in the history of the game. The 1-0 pitch, swing and a foul out of play to the right, 1-1. 4th ever to have 193 strikeouts, an ERA of 2.56 or lower. The other 3, former Dodger Hideo Nomo, former Yankee Russ Ford, former New York Giant Christy Mathewson. How about that company? Pitch down low, 2-1 the count. And Rosie, he doesn't seem fatigued.
14: He sure doesn't. And actually, the velocity has increased as the season has gone on.
0: The 2-1. Swing and a miss, trying to hold up. Boy, they are in between right now. They just don't pick up the changeup. That was another great one. And they again come to their feet. Nobody on. 2 down. Second inning, no score. 2-2 count. Montgomery climbs back in. Messick into the motion. Here it comes. Swing and a drive deep right center. On the run, Kwan near the wall. Made the catch. He was maybe one more big stride away from the wall in deep right center. And with that wind blowing in, that kept the ball in the yard. Montgomery gave it a ride to deep right center. But the wind kept that ball in play, and it's still scoreless. Middle of inning number 2.
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0: No score. 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Reliever Hagen Smith will face Joe Adell. We've talked about it consistently since the deadline. No front office had a better deadline than Chris Antonetti, Mike Chernoff, and Matt Forman. Adding Joe Adell, Nathaniel Lowe, Foster Griffin, and before that, Craig Yoho. Well, here's one of those key additions, Joe Adell in his first postseason game. Smith delivering, Adell taking a strike. Cleveland averaged about three quarters of a run more per game after the deadline deals. The 0-1 down low. And what it did was take so much pressure off the rookies like Bazana, DeLauder, Hanau. And even though he's not a rookie, Aniel Martinez still a young player. Adell cuts and misses, 1-2 the count. Joe Adell finished sixth in the league in RBIs with 94. Batted 240, 23 homers, 26 doubles. No score, bright sunny skies and a brisk breeze blowing in from right and right center. The 1-2. Strike three called. Pounded the outside corner with a fastball. Second strikeout for Smith. Adell out looking to start the second. Here's Aniel Martinez. He starts today in left, batting 254, 18 homers, 62 RBIs. Had so many big moments this year for Cleveland. Hagen Smith into the motion, the pitch, and it's on the inside corner. He's got a very hybrid, abbreviated windup, not much motion, and it's like he is throwing darts into that plate. The pitch down and away, missed with it, and the count of 1-1. Hagen Smith this year in AAA was primarily a starter. Now the 1-1 pitch, swing and a foul, 1-2. You look at his numbers in AAA, 1-6, ERA of 4.32. But then they put him in the bullpen, and in six games he had a 1.42 ERA, and when he came up, that was his job. The pitch, yank foul down the left side out of play. And part of why they put him in the bullpen, look, he's a young man that's one of their top prospects. Had Tommy John surgery in high school, then this year missed 5 weeks with a shoulder impingement. The pitch swung on, lifted in the air, fairly deep left. Grichuk is back. Grichuk onto the track, makes the catch to retire Angel Martinez. Two down. That'll bring up David Fry. Both he and Daniel Schneeman made this postseason roster. Manager Stephen Vogt saying with all the off days, they elected to go with 12 in the pitching department and 14 position players. Two down, no score. Fry swings and misses. In the postseason, you can make up the composition of the roster any way you want. However, you can never have more pitchers than position players on the roster. The pitch fouled back, and the count 0-2. So, in other words, you're never going to have more than 13 pitchers. You can't have 12 pitchers. I beg your pardon, 12 position players and 14 pitchers. But Cleveland went with fewer pitchers. Now the 0-2 outside, 1-2. White Sox did the same thing. And remember, extra innings now, you go back to the way it used to be before the ghost run. Now the 1-2 pitch. Swing and a miss. Got him to chase the slider down and away. Hagen Smith and Parker Messick. Looks like another July game either in Chicago or Cleveland with these two dialing it up. No score after two in the Cleveland Clinic Radio Network.
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0: No scores. We go to ending number 3. Made in America means something to Toyota, and that's why they've invested over $49 billion and built over 32 million vehicles here in the U.S. Toyota, let's go places. Parker Messick, 36 pitches through two innings. He has struck out 4-9, walked one, one base hit. Colson Montgomery has been dropped all the way to the 9-hole against the left-hander. Montgomery set a new Major League record, striking out 227 times this year. However, 31 bombs. Left on left, the kick and the pitch, and it's fisted back foul. Montgomery batted 197, 31 homers, 24 doubles, 87 RBIs. Now the kick and the 0-1, and he missed inside with a sinker, and the count 1-1. White Sox had three different players hit 30 homers or more, fourth time in club history. The pitch, swing and a miss, tied him up with a sinker. 1-2. These two ball clubs have been playing Major League Baseball for 126 years. And it's the first time they've faced each other in the playoffs. Now the 1-2 pitch. Swung on, skied in the air, shallow center. Rocchio camped under it. The shortstop gives way to the left fielder. Martinez makes the catch. Again, that win is playing tricks on the baseball. Good communication there with Martinez and Rocchio for out number one.
14: When especially so, those two collided in a regular season game late in the year, and obviously some better communication right there, and that'll be key today with the sun and the wind.
0: Top of the order, Chase Meidroff struck out looking, and he looks at a pitch up high, a slow curveball. Meidroff, if you include the playoffs, the 1-0, that's a touch high, 2-0. He's been on base 18 straight games, batting .365, 16 RBIs, OPS almost 1,100. The pitch, foul to the upper deck behind the plate, 2-1 the count. Part of that terrific trade the White Sox made with Boston. Look, they gave up a good pitcher in Garrett Crochet, but they have three guys in their lineup today from that trade. The pitch, and that, I guess, missed. Wow. No challenge. 3-1 the count. Messick into the windup, and the 3-1 pitch. Swing and a miss, full count. Changeup on a 3-1 pitch. But Meidroth, Brayden Montgomery, and Kyle Teal, all in the White Sox lineup today. Compliments of the Boston Red Sox. Now the payoff pitch. Strike three call. He guessed anything but a fastball. And has been called out twice. Five strikeouts for Messick. 98 miles an hour that fastball was. Two down in the scoreless third. Here's Randall Grichuk. Grounded out his first time up. The pitch, and it's at the top of the zone, a called strike. Messick has struck out five today. Four of them looking. Now the windup and the 0-1. Down low, changeup. 1-1 the count. This is as good a changeup as we have seen from Parker Messick. Not sure how it could be any better. The pitch, swing and a foul back. Then you come up 96 miles per hour, and the count 1-2. Messick has already thrown 13 changeups. Two down, nobody on, no score. Here's the 1-2 delivery to Randall Grichuk. High, 2-2. This guy absolutely pulverized left-handed pitching. Second best slugging in baseball against lefties. .655. The 2-2. Fouled it back. Another good changeup. If you're above 400 slug, all right, it's not bad. You want to be above 400. Of course, the power hitters are more than that, but .655 against lefties? Now the 2-2, a little bit low, full count. Two down, nobody on, no score. This is inning number three. Now the payoff pitch to Grichuk. Fouled it back. Came with the hard stuff at 97 miles per hour. Game two of the division series is Monday at 5 o'clock. A limited number of tickets still available at CLEGuardians.com. Again, the windup and the 3-2 offering. Strike three called! A backdoor curveball! Rarely do you see it from Messick. That was lights out, and Grichuk had no chance. Scoreless from downtown Cleveland. Game one. middle of inning number three.
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0: Bottom third of the order is Hagen Smith, perfect through two. No score in downtown Cleveland. Travis Pisano, Austin Hedges, Brian Rocchio. Gosh, you feel like game one is so important in these shorter series, don't you?
14: 75% of the time. Game one winners in these five-game series go on to win the series. So, absolutely, especially when it's at home for your club. And they're trying to get off to that good start and put the percentages in their favor.
0: How about the wild card? 19 out of 20 times in the wild card, the game one winner has won the wild card series. 19 out of 20. Travis Pisano had a huge September. Left on left, no score, third inning. Hagen Smith misses outside, and because he's not made many pitches, White Sox may get more than three innings from Smith today. He's only at 27 pitches through two innings. The pitch swung on, drilled up the alley right center field on the run. Sliding catch by Braden Montgomery, the right fielder. Again, the wind held it up a little bit. And the right fielder, Braden Montgomery, racing to the gap. Looked for a moment like he was burned, then went to a knee slide and made a fine catch to take extra bases away from Travis Pisano. Well done by Braden Montgomery. Here's catcher Austin Hedges. The pitch, and it's a little wide, ball one. One hit in the game belongs to the White Sox. The kick and pitch, and it's in there to even the count. Cleveland felt like they had to win the division to get this break. White Sox feel like, well, maybe it kept them sharper playing. That pitch high and wide, 2-1. And voters said it best on the pregame show. Once the ALDS is over, then everybody will have a theory. What's better, get the bye or keep playing? Now the 2-1. Outside corner, a strike, challenged by Hedges. Well, he tapped the top of his helmet, but he must have said, I didn't mean a challenge. He tapped the top of his helmet, but there's not going to be a challenge. So the count 2-2. He must have said, I'm not challenging. The 2-2 pitch. Swung on, fouled upstairs. We'll do it again at 2-2. A lot of times, guys go to their helmet just kind of as a reflex between pitches. One out, nobody on, no score, third inning. Smith, the kick and the delivery, and he got him swinging on a wicked slider. Four strikeouts for Hagen Smith. Two down. That'll bring up Brian Rocchio. Switch hitter batting right-handed. And this is his time of the year in the history of this franchise. Brian Rocchio has the fifth highest OPS in Cleveland postseason history. The pitch checks and takes inside. An 883 OPS in postseason for Brian Rocchio. Fans chanting Rocchio. The pitch waved at, 1-1 the count. Brian Rocchio. The kick in the 1-1. Outside and high, 2-1. The only Cleveland Indians or Guardians with a better postseason OPS, Johnny Peralta, Albert Bell, Grady Sizemore, Victor Martinez. Now the 2-1. Outside, 3-1. The thing Rocchio's been so good at in October is staying within himself, not trying to do too much, not trying to be the hero. Now the 3-1 pitch. Swing and a foul upstairs. Full count. White Sox saw enough of Brian Rocchio this regular season. He walked them off a few times. Now the payoff pitch from Hagen Smith. Inside, there's the first base runner. Rocchio draws the two-out walk. And now, second time through the order against Hagen Smith. Hagen Smith will face Stephen Kwan, who grounded out to first. His first time up. Cleveland's first base runner. Two down, third inning, no score, left on left. Smith from the set, hands built high, delivers. And it's down and away, missed with a slider, ball one. The Arkansas Razorback fires high and wide, ball two. And you got to remember, he made 51 pitches just Tuesday night. He's at 43 now. And again, he's a rookie. And boy, they've leaned on him and Grant Taylor down the stretch. The pitch. And it nicked him, it sounded like. Evidently, it didn't. Just missed, ball three. Jordan Hicks, the flame-throwing right-hander, warming in the Sox pen. 3-0 on Kwan. You know he's taking. Here it comes. High and inside, just like that. Back-to-back two-out walks after the lefty had retired 8 in a row. And Cleveland's got something going with Jose Ramirez to the plate. And Zach Bove, the pitching coach, to the mound. Everybody will gather. Hagen Smith was in cruise control. 8 up, 8 down, 4 strikeouts. Brian Rocchio had a terrific at-bat as he drew the walk. And then a 4-pitch walk to Kwan. And the stage is set for Jose Ramirez. Struck out his first time up. He'll bat right-handed. That is his stronger of the two sides. Two out, two on. No score, third inning. Game one of the American League Division Series. Packed house at Progressive Field. Outfield, medium, deep, straight away. The set and the pitch. Up and in. He's missed again. Jose Ramirez has been a White Sox killer down through the years. The pitch. Inside. Ball. Oh, and the White Sox are challenging that call. All right. First challenge of the day. It's a ball. Oh, boy. 2-0 the count. Hagen Smith, he's ready. Here it comes. Ball three. He is not close at all. Way down, way in. And this place has come to life. 3-0 the count on Ramirez. The pitch. A strike borderline at the top of the zone. 3-1 the count on Jose Ramirez. Hagen Smith comes set. He fires. And another strike, top of the zone. Jose thought about challenging. Those were close. Full count. So traveling time for Rocchio. Traveling time for Kwan. I think if Jose challenged that last one, the bases are loaded. Moot point. Here's the payoff pitch. Ball four, down and away. Trying to snap off a slider. Didn't come close. Three straight walks after two men were out. Will Venables made up his mind. We've got our first pitching change at Progressive Field here in the American League Division Series. Guardians all over the joint. Two down and a scoreless third. We'll be right back.
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0: Tom Hamilton and Jim Rosenhaus with you on a beautiful, sunny but breezy day here on the shores of Lake Erie. Joe Fritchin in the booth. The incomparable Brian Monce at Command Center. No score, third inning. After eight in a row retired by Hagen Smith, he walked the last three Guardians, and Cleveland has loaded up the bases with two down in the third. Left on left, Brian Hudson. Low 90s fastball, sinker, cutter, and breaking ball. Faces Chase DeLauder, who's a better hitter against left-handed pitching than he is righties. Two down, bases loaded, no score. Hudson's ready on the pitch. He delivered, but time was called by the catcher, Kyle Teeler. It would have been a pitch clock violation. They barely got that call off. DeLauder, this year against left-handed pitching, batted .323 against righties, .269. Chase will tell you it's because he keeps that front shoulder tucked in longer, doesn't fly open, tries to hammer the ball to the gap in left center. Rookie Oquan Ramirez ready to set sail. The pitch. Way outside, ball one. Hudson set a career high with 70 appearances and an earned run average 374, had good control. Now the 1-0 pitch. Breaking ball missed outside, 2-0. Teal thought about challenging, but they're already down to one challenge. 2-0, the count on DeLauder. Outfield playing him a bit the other way toward left, medium deep. The pitch swung on, fouled back and out of play. And the count 2-1. That was a 91-mile-an-hour fastball. He's not a side-armer, but he's got that lower arm slot. Hides the ball well against left-handed hitters. Hudson's ready. The pitch. Swing and a foul back. He jammed him. 2-2 the count. White Sox have four left-handed pitchers in their bullpen. No score, third inning. Two down, bases loaded. Now the 2-2 pitch. Down low with a breaking ball. The count is full. Everybody's running. Rocchio at third. Kwan at second. Ramirez at first. Here it comes. A swing and a line drive towards left. Right at Grichik. Makes the catch. White Sox get out of it. Cleveland leaves them loaded, scoreless after three on the Cleveland Clinic Radio Network.
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0: And a number of fans come to their feet here at the corner of Carnegie and Ontario. The two-strike pitch. Got him swinging! Al Kate Smith on a splitter in on the thumbs!
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0: Well, we hit the fourth inning here in downtown Cleveland. Game one of the American League Division Series. Scoreless after three innings of play. And the Guardians just had a tremendous threat going. Bases loaded with two outs. But the White Sox worked out of it. Reliever Brian Hudson coming on to retire Chase DeLauder and work out of the jam. So Parker Messick gets back to it. He'll face a tough part of this White Sox lineup. Miguel Vargas, Munetaka Murakami, and then Tommy Pham. A lot of home runs in there. And then Pham, who took Messick deep in the regular season, would be up third. Now Vargas will lead things off. He walked his first time up. Jim Rosenhaus along with Tom Hamilton. Great to have you with us from downtown Cleveland. Joe Fritchin, our on-site engineer in the booth. Brian Motze at command center.
14: First pitch to Vargas is outside for ball one. Started him off with a sinker. Vargas, what a year for him. Breakthrough season. Here's the pitch to him. And it's outside for a ball. He was acquired in that 2024 forgettable season for the White Sox. A major league record, 121 losses. What a turnaround, and he's been a big part of it. The 2-0 on the inside corner for a strike, 2-1. That year, he was acquired from the Dodgers in a deal that saw Michael Kopech go the other way as the Dodgers needed bullpen help. The 2-1 swung on, line drive, base hit, left field for Vargas. Clean single, and the White Sox have a leadoff base runner here in the fourth inning off Messick. But Vargas, he struggled when he was first traded over. He went from a World Series contender every year to the worst team in baseball, and it took him a little while to get things rolling. He was still young in his career, but man, has he been a force for the White Sox this season. And now their big offseason acquisition from Japan, Munetaka Murakami, steps in. Left on left, the pitch. Swung on and blasted high and deep to right, and the White Sox will take the lead. Oh my, way into the lower stands and right. Murakami makes it 2-0 Chicago. That's the formula for the White Sox. And they strike first in this one on Murakami's first postseason home run after hitting 35 in the regular season. Wow. The Guardians did not see him at his best and really didn't see him much at all, as many of the games they played in the early portion of the season series, Murakami was hurt. Now Tommy Pham, he swings and misses for strike one. But Murakami missed about 6 weeks with a hamstring injury. Here's the 0-1. Strike called on the outside corner. He was not the same hitter when he came back, but started to find it down the stretch. And man, did he find it right there against Messick, who delivers low to Pham. That was a fastball that Murakami jumped on, and he hit it 440 feet deep into the lower stands and right. Now the 1-2. Down low for a ball. 2-2 the count. And again, if you were with us earlier, Tom mentioning that the power is there for the White Sox. The 2-2. Low and in. 3-2. They strike out a ton, but third in the American League in home runs, and they led the league in runs scored. And they're on the board here today. The 3-2. Swung on, line foul off to that third base side and out of play. They'll do it again on 3-2. As the second time through the middle of the order, been challenging so far for Messick. The payoff pitch, swung on, blasted foul off to the right, banging off the facing of the upper deck and back down below. Still nobody out here in the fourth inning with two runs in. Pham, a strikeout looking first time up. The 3-2. Just upstairs. Not by much. Pham draws the walk. No challenge by the Guardians. And Pham trots on down to first base with the second walk allowed by Messick. Now Brenton Doyle. He struck out his first time up. One of six strikeouts for Messick. Here's the pitch. Swing and a miss. Strike one. Had him out front of the changeup. 0-1 the count. Messick from the stretch. Here's his pitch. Swing and a miss. Same pitch, same result on Doyle. And quickly it's 0-2 on the speedy outfielder, who, like so many of his teammates, they steadied the ship down the stretch, and he was hot the final weeks of the season. Here's the 0-2. Fastball up, 1-2. Chicago, when they came in here in mid-September, they had lost the lead in the division. And they were struggling at that point. Here's the 1-2 pitch. Swung on, foul back. But if you include the two wins in the wild card series over Houston, they've won 8 of 10. And obviously a team feeling very good about itself after clinching a postseason berth and then winning a wild card round. Here's the 1-2. Swung on, ground ball to short. Rocchio to the back for one. Bassano to first. Double play.

0: Aye, and now a challenge from Hedges. First time today for the Guardians. And ABS says that was a strike by quite a bit. So a good challenge for Austin Hedges. Wow, they are booing home plate umpire Corey Blazer because of how much that pitch was in the strike zone and called a ball initially. The 0-2 up high, 1-2. Yeah, first time ABS in the postseason. We saw a game end on an ABS call in the Braves-Phillies wildcard series. The 1-2 swung on, foul back and out of play. We'll do it again on 1-2 to Teal. 2-0 Chicago on the home run this inning. The two-run blast from Munetaka. The 1-2. And it's outside and low. Munetaka Murakami blasting one into the seats in right. With Miguel Vargas aboard, and that's the difference right now. Now the 2-2 from Parker Messick. Swung on, and there's a high pop-up just to the left of center. Kwan waits and makes the catch. Side retired. But Murakami's home run gives the White Sox a 2-0 lead heading to the bottom half of the fourth inning. American League Division Series, Game 1 from downtown Cleveland.
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0: Hard-throwing right-hander Jordan Hicks has come on to pitch for the White Sox, who are already on their third pitcher as we head to the bottom half of the fourth inning. It's 2-0 Chicago in Game 1 of the American League Division Series here in downtown Cleveland. 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Hicks really came on toward the tail end of the season out of that pen for the White Sox. 53 games total, 3-2 the record, an ERA of 3.94. One of the hardest throwers in the game, and he will face Joe Adele to lead things off for the Guardians. Right on right, Guardians trailing 2-0. The pitch to Adele, swing and a miss at the high heat at 100. And that can be consistent from Hicks, triple digits, especially since he returned from a stint on the injured list about midway through the season. Here's the 0-1, swing and a miss. Another 100-mile-an-hour fastball from Hicks. So Adele in the hole, 0-2. Struck out looking first time up. First postseason appearance for Joe Adele.

0: Here's the 0-2. Swung on, fouled it back. And the count remains 0-2. Drafted, developed. And his career in the big leagues spent with the Angels until this past August the 3rd. He was traded here at the deadline and has loved every minute of it. Here's the 0-2. Breaking ball, low and outside. And he has said it, echoed by hitting coach Grant Fink. When he got here, they just left him alone and said, hey, do what you do. Drive in runs, hit for power, and see where it takes you. If they need to make adjustments, they will, but they like what they've seen. Here's the 1-2. Up high, 2-2. He pulverizes left-handed pitching. Not nearly the numbers against right-handed pitching, but again, Grant Fink feels that's in there for Adell. He's continuing to work on that part of his game. Facing a right-hander here. The 2-2. Swing and a miss. Strike three. Got him to chase the high fastball at 101. So one down for the Guardians in the bottom of the fourth inning. 2-0 White Sox. Hicks strikes out the first batter he faces. Hagan Smith went the first 2 2/3. Did not allow a hit. Left in a jam because he walked three in a row to end his appearance in the third inning. But Brian Hudson worked out of it. Faced one batter, retired Chase DeLauder, and kept it scoreless at the time. Now it's Angel Martinez, and he takes strike one on the inside corner. Martinez, a switch hitter, batting from the left side now. Flied out to the warning track and left his first time up. Here's the pitch from Hicks. Swung on, popped him up, foul. Third base side of home plate and out of play. What a year for Martinez. 18 home runs, 62 runs batted in. And saved the best for last. Last 2 months of the season, hit .310 with 29 runs driven in August and September. Here's the 0-2. Swung on, popped him up, foul and out of play. And we'll do it again on 0-2. And he has said he's just trying to balance being selective but also staying aggressive at the plate. So athletic is Angel Martinez, and some really good pop when he lets it go. Here comes the 0-2. Breaking ball, missed outside. Tried to get him with that slider on the outside corner, missed with it. And it's now 1-2 on Martinez. One out, bases empty, bottom of the fourth. 2-0 White Sox. The 1-2, swung on, popped him up, foul and out of play. And Martinez running out of there. I don't know if his bat hit the helmet on the catcher, but he went running toward the first base on deck circle, and now the trainer, Jeff Desjardins, comes out along with Stephen Vogt.
1: Well, remember when he hurt the side on a swing near the end of the season, and you wonder if he did some more damage.
0: You know what? I'm just looking at a replay. I think he fouled that ball off his helmet and might have jarred
1: him.
0: That's
1: why you wear the helmet.
0: That seems hard to do, that angle.
1: Might have been out in front of it a little.
0: Yeah. So he might have just kind of shaking himself up with a blow to the head there, and now he's back in. Another 1-2 pitch coming. And this is not a soft tosser on the mound by any means. Here's the pitch. Swing and a miss, strike three. Got him to chase upstairs at 102. I feel like Hicks is just getting loose. Now, he touched on it early. A ton of innings out of the pen. But they have some power arms out there, and like everybody, it seems nowadays. And it has worked well so far for the Sox. Pinch hitter for the Guardians, Nathaniel Lowe, will bat for David Fry. Left-handed hitter here, so the lefty-righty switch for Cleveland. And along with Joe Adell, Lowe getting a lot of credit for the change offensively for the Guardians down the stretch after the trade deadline. Lowe, in his time with the Guardians, 43 games, 5 homers, 27 driven in. Bats now with the bases empty. and two down. Here's the pitch from Hicks, and Lowe takes it down low for ball one. Postseason experience for Nathaniel Lowe, most notably with Texas in 2023 when they won it all. A teammate of Austin Hedges, the 1-0. Down low, 2-0. And he has enjoyed this ride every step of the way. He says they're all different no matter how many times you go. But getting there with this club has really been a thrill for him at this stage of his career. The 2-0 swung on, fouled back. And it's 2-1 on Nathaniel Lowe. Had been with the Reds to start the season and then picked up at the trade deadline and has been really a perfect fit for this lineup. 2-1 the count on him. Hicks delivers. Just missed inside. 101 on that last fastball. Guardians still looking for their first hit. Had the big threat last inning with three walks to load the bases. The 3-1. Down low, ball four. And there's the fourth base runner. And they have all been on walks. Can they make the Sox pay at some point? They won't do it off of Jordan Hicks. Will Venable out to the mound. He's had Anthony Kay warming in the pen. And he wants him right now. So a pitcher who was a starter most of the season, he can give them some length now if he performs well. So they go get the lefty. And we'll tell you about Anthony Kay after this short break. Our pitching changes brought to you by Spartan Storm Shield, the roof system to last your lifetime. 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It's 2-0 White Sox, bottom of the fourth inning here in downtown Cleveland.
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0: Left-hander Anthony Kay on to face Travis Bazzana with two outs and a runner at first base in the bottom half of the fourth inning. Will Venable trying to get those left-on-left or right-on-right matchups as often as he can, so he's already on to his fourth pitcher. Kay, the veteran lefty, to face Bazzana, who lined to right his first time up. The pitch to him, and it's swung on line. Base hit down the right field line. Into the corner it goes. Motoring to third is low. Here comes the relay. He'll be held at third as Bazzana's in the second with a double. And there's the first hit for the Guardians. Runners at second and third now with two down. Yeah, he had an excellent at-bat. Bazzana did his first time up last inning. A nice catch was made by Braden Montgomery, the right fielder, to take a base hit away and maybe more, but not that time. A double into the right field corner for Bazzana. And now we'll see what Austin Hedges can do with runners in scoring position and two away. Kay from the stretch. Here's his pitch. Hedges takes it outside for ball one. Hedges struck out his first time up. What a dramatic turnaround at the plate for Austin Hedges this season. And now he's in a big spot here in the fourth inning of game one. Here's the 1-0. Swung on, popped him up, foul, out of play. First base side, and that'll even it up at 1-1. Hedges, a year ago, his OPS 527. This year, 702. Really felt like he hit on some things last September. Worked on it all offseason and stayed committed to a different approach throughout this season, and it has worked well. Right-handed hitter, open stance. The lefty K lets it fly. Swung on, yanked foul off his own dugout on the third base side. 1-2 the count on Hedges. 2-0 White Sox on the Murakami home run in the top half of this inning. Now the Guardians trying to battle back something that they did seemingly all September. Comeback wins were the norm. Here's the 1-2 pitch. Upstairs for a ball. 2-2 the count. SK came with the fastball. He's got the four-seamer and sinker and cutter. We'll mix in a changeup, slider, and curve. Now his 2-2 pitch. Low and outside. Ball three. So the string is out for Austin Hedges, 3-2 the count, facing Anthony Kay, a 10-game winner out of the starting rotation during the regular season. Now the payoff pitch, down low, ball four, and the bases are loaded. And they are loaded for Brian Rocchio. Here at Progressive Field, will playoff Rocchio strike again? He led the team in runs batted in this year with 73. And he has a chance to do damage right here with two outs. Second straight inning, the bases are loaded for the Guardians. Switch hitter, right side. Here's Kay's pitch. Breaking ball in tight, ball one. Rocchio, the king of the walk-off hits. Trying to deliver mid-game here today. Fourth inning, 2-0 Sox. The 1-0 pitch. Swung on, yanked foul over to the third base side, and it's 1-1 on Rocchio. And Rocchio saying, time and again in these spots, he just tries to think about getting on base. If he takes that approach, he knows he'll drive in the runs. Let's see if he can do it right here. Here comes the 1-1 pitch. Breaking ball down low. 2-1 the count. Rocchio with a grand slam earlier this season. One of six for the Guardians. Two and one the count on him. And now Kay steps off. Nathaniel Lowe is down at third. He walked with two outs. That chased Jordan Hicks. Then the double from Bazzana. He's out at second. Hedges with a two-out walk on at first. The 2-1. Swung on, looped to shallow right, but coming on and making the catch is Montgomery, the right fielder. And for a second straight inning, The Guardians have left the bases loaded. Four complete in downtown Cleveland. It's the White Sox 2, the Guardians nothing.
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0: Guardians trailing by a score of 2-0 as we head to the fifth inning here at Progressive Field on a gorgeous Saturday afternoon. We had 63 degrees at game time. Bright sunshine now downtown, and many in this packed house wearing their red. And so far, some frustrations for the Guardians as they have not been able to come up with that key base hit just yet. And the White Sox lead it 2-0. Parker Messick back to it with Braden Montgomery stepping in. He flied to center his first time up. Montgomery stands in. Open stance from that right side. Here's the pitch from Messick. Swing and a miss, strike one. Montgomery, the switch hitting outfielder. Another of the hot hitters down the stretch. Here's the 0-1. Swung on, bouncing ball back through the mound. Grabbed by Bazzana on the shortstop side of second, and he threw him out. Nice play by Travis Bazzana. Showing some range that time and a strong arm to retire Braden Montgomery. Well, don't forget, the game two of this American League Division Series is Monday afternoon, a 5 o'clock start, and there are still a limited amount of tickets remaining for that game. They're on sale now at cleguardians.com. Now Colson Montgomery popped to left first time up. Pitch to him is swung on and missed. Strike one. Montgomery with the 31 homer season. Eighth in the American League. Left on left here. The 0-1. And it's down low for a ball. Did he tip it? Trying to check his swing. Foul tipped it, so it's 0-2. A tough finish for Montgomery this year as he was 4 for his last 62 with 34 strikeouts. But still so much promise for this young shortstop who may eventually end up at third. We'll see. Here comes the 0-2 pitch. Just missed outside. Wow, that was close. Good fastball that time from Messick just off the outside corner. 1-2 the count. Now Messick right back with the 1-2 delivery. Outside and low, 2-2. Daniel Espino has started to throw for the Guardians in their bullpen. Messick at 84 pitches to this point. Here's his 2-2. Just missed outside for ball three. It's 2-0 White Sox. Top half of the fifth. One out, base is empty. The lefty, Parker Messick, winds it up. The 3-2 pitch. Swung on, chopped foul over to the White Sox dugout on the first base side. Visiting with Parker yesterday, he said this will rank right up there, obviously, with one of the biggest games of his major league career. Obviously, the debut, a big one. All-star game. 3-2 pitch. Swung on, ground ball near the middle and on through, a base hit into center. Montgomery aboard with a one-out single. And Messick felt one of the biggest games to this point, regular season-wise, was when he faced these same White Sox back on September the 16th. And a game that the Guardians won, got out of there in first place and hung on to that the rest of the way. And for Messick, his day is done. Stephen Vogt on his way to the mound. That's it for Messick. And the fans showing their appreciation for a solid effort. He'll leave on the short side of a 2-0 score. Daniel Espino coming on. We'll step aside for a timeout. 2-0 White Sox in the fifth.
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0: Hard-throwing right-hander Daniel Espino on the pitch for the Guardians with a man aboard at first in Colson Montgomery. One out. Guardians trailing 2-0 in game one of this American League Division Series. So he's on in the fifth to face Chase Mydroth, right-handed batter who's been up twice, struck out twice. Espino, fastball at triple digits consistently as he sets and delivers. And his first pitch is up high for ball one, 99 miles an hour from Espino. For Daniel Espino, 14 appearances in the major leagues this season. No wins or losses, an ERA of 4.11. Here's the 1-0. Swung on, ground ball to the second baseman, Bazana. Flips to the back for one. Rocchio to first. Double play! Two pitches, Espino works out of it, and we head to the bottom of the fifth. It's still the White Sox 2, the Guardians nothing on the Cleveland Clinic Radio Network.
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28: 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Welcome back. It's the bottom of the fifth inning now. Guardians trailing by that 2-0 score. As they've had a tough time getting much going offensively. With that said, however, with the help of five walks from White Sox pitching the last two innings, they've had the bases loaded both innings with two men out, but could not come up with the big two-out base hit. And as a result, Munetaka Murakami's two-run home run in the top half of the fourth is holding up. Anthony Kay came on last inning, and he will continue for the Sox. And they might try and get some length out of him. Of course, as I say that, there's a right-hander warming up in the pen for Chicago.
29: Well, they got two hitters out of him. That's length, isn't it, this series?
28: He should enjoy that. Top of the lineup, Stephen Kwan, left on left, and he takes a pitch outside for ball one. Tom, I think we'll see it the entire series, however long it goes.
29: Yep. A best of five, there's so much urgency.
28: Here comes the 1-0 to Kwan. Outside.
29: Not that there isn't in a best of seven, but you got a lot more wiggle room in that best of seven. Boy, just feels like the best of five, these first couple of games are critical.
28: Now the 2-0 pitch. That's in there for a strike. And really, this is kind of how Chicago's been playing it down the stretch, so why would you do anything different if that's what got you here? It's unconventional, but it's working for the Sox. Great story they have been. The 2-1. Swung on, foul back, and out of play.
29: And they made Messick work. He made 87 pitches in 4 1/3. 11 different batters saw 5 pitches or more. That doesn't happen often against Messick.
28: Now the 2-2 from Anthony Kay. Breaking ball, just missed inside. Ball 3. There's the pitch that Stephen Kwan is laying off for a ball that early in the season when it was not going well, he might have offered it that, but he is back to being super selective and an on-base machine. Now the 3-2 pitch. Swung on, foul back, and into the net. What a turnaround it's been for Kwan. Back to being that spark at the top of the lineup, and he leads off an inning here in the fifth. Payoff pitch coming from Kay. Swung on, broken bat roller. Third base side of the mound. Snared by Kay. Falls down as he throws, and it's in time for the out with a good scoop at the other end by Murakami. Nice play on both ends defensively by the Sox. So Kwan's retired. Wasn't easy, but they get the job done. And now Jose Ramirez steps in. Ramirez
0: Struck out and walked in two trips. Can he get it going this postseason? That could be a huge key for the Guardians. The difference he makes in the lineup when he's going well. Here's the pitch to him. Swung on, popped him up on the first pitch on the infield. Right near the second base bag, Montgomery, the shortstop, makes the catch. And it's two quick outs for the Guardians. Here's Chase DeLauder. DeLauder, 0 for 2. He has flied to center, line to left. Kay, the fourth pitcher for the Sox. Hayden Smith started, 2 2/3. Then Brian Hudson for a third. Jordan Hicks, 2/3. The pitch. Breaking ball in tight. 1-0 the count. Now the 1-0 from Kay. Outside and low. 2-0 the count. Two down, bases empty. Guardians looking for that spark offensively, trailing 2-0. Limited to just one hit. Kay with a 2-0 delivery. Swung on, ground ball to the first baseman. Murakami has it, takes it to the bag in time for the out. And the Guardians go quietly in the fifth. 5 complete in downtown Cleveland. The White Sox 2, the Guardians nothing.
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29: Well, as advertised, a white knuckler, game one of the American League Division Series. One swing of the bat. Munetaka Murakami's two-run bomb to right field back in the fourth. The difference in the game, 2-0 White Sox. These clubs played 13 times in the regular season. One run separated the two clubs all year. 7 games were decided by one run. 2-0 White Sox through 5. Daniel Espino's second inning of work and a pinch hitter for Randall Grichuk. Grichuk is in the starting lineup when a lefty is on the hill, and now he is out. And Tristan Peters, who's had a terrific rookie year, he will bat, stay in the game. Peters digs in. Espino's pitch waved at. Strike one. Remember that 18-pitch at-bat Tristan Peters had here in Cleveland against Gavin Williams? That was unbelievable. And he walked. That was back in September. The pitch, and it's a little outside, 1-1. P. Peters batted 286 this year with the White Sox. The left-handed hitter, 12 homers, 56 RBIs. The pitch, check swing. Did he go? Yes, he did on the appeal at third. Parker Messick started, made 87 pitches as he went 4 1/3, gave up 2 runs on 4 hits, struck out 6, walked 2. 11 different White Sox saw 5 pitches or more in their at-bats. They really made Parker work today. The pitch and a curve down low. And the count 2-2. Tristan Peters, another one of those complimentary players. The 2-2 pitch, swing and a tapper back up the middle. Rocchio in center has it, spins, throws, but didn't get him. Peterson can run. Good effort by Rocchio, but a base hit for Peters. So Peters aboard. He did have 8 steals on the year. And now you get into the heart of the order. Here's Miguel Vargas. Again, the White Sox change a lot of ball games with the one swing of the bat. Vargas, a walk and a single, and he looks at a called strike, slider on the outer edge. And Vargas is challenging the call. And he was right. So it's a 1-0 count on Vargas, who got his first postseason hit a couple of innings ago. Went 0 for 9 against Houston. Hey, Marathon wants to keep you and your team fueled all season long. Marathon driven together. Sellout crowd at Progressive Field, 34,287 on a sun-drenched Saturday. 60 degrees, breeze blowing in, cooling things off even more. The pitch high and wide, ball 2, 2-0. Eric Sabrowski's ready for the next encounter. He'll be summoned for the guy waiting on deck, Murakami. Now the 2-0 pitch from Espino. And it's in there, 2-1 the count, front door slider. Vargas had a career year, 33 homers, 31 doubles, 93 RBIs. The 2-1 pitch, high, 3-1. Boy, and Espino could be handing a mess over to Eric Sabrowski. Vargas played as a pull hitter toward left, medium deep with that breeze blowing in. It's knocked a few balls down today. The pitch, and he missed down and in with a slider. That'll be it. Stephen Vogt will make another pitching change, and the White Sox are trying to open things up. 2-1 with nobody out in the sixth. 2-0 Chicago.
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29: Eric Zabrowski, who had another incredible campaign, will come on for the first time in the postseason. 60 games this year. He had 5 wins, 28 holds, ERA of 2.61, batting average against 1.57. 76 strikeouts in 48 innings. If you wanted to break that down, that's an average of 14 strikeouts per 9. Fastball curve sliding. And boy, he'll have to be at his best now to keep Cleveland in this game. Game 1 of the division series, White Sox lead it 2-0. Here's the guy that made it 2-0 with a 440-foot bomb to right field with a man aboard in the fourth, Munetaka Murakami. Left on left. The pitch to Murakami. And it's way outside a ball. Murakami got the bomb off Parker Messick, so he's already proven he can hit left-handed pitching. Outfield, medium deep at best. The pitch, swing and a miss. There's a lot of swing and miss with Murakami. 196 strikeouts, but don't make a mistake. Murakami against left-handed pitching batted only 180 this year. Now the 1-1. That's a strike on the outer edge. 1-2 the count. Murakami had 7 homers off lefties this year and added one off Parker Messick here today. Now he's down in the count of ball and 2 strikes. Zabrowski, hands belt high, back partially turned to the hitter. The pitch got him swinging. Good fastball in on the thumbs. And that is one dangerous hitter retired for the first down in the 6th. Here's another dangerous man in Tommy Pham. How about this guy? This year, Tommy Pham was in spring training with the Mets. They let him go at the end of April. Right-handed hitter. The pitch to Pham. Swung on, pounded. High and deep to left. Back at the wall, Martinez. He jumps, he made the catch. They've got a double play. Throw back into the infield. Posada's throw to first. Double play. Inning over. Vargas had already circled. He almost caught the runner at second. Peters. Martinez made a leaping catch at the wall and left. They got it back into the infield. Bazzana threw to first, and they doubled up. Vargas to end the inning. Manager Will Venable is out, and he is arguing whether or not that ball was caught or trapped against the wall and left.
13: The call on the field is that it was a catch. Chicago is challenging that rule.
29: He got above the padded area on the 19-foot wall and left. A great leaping attempt, or so we think to this point, by Angel Martinez. When it left the bat of Tommy Pham, you thought it might get to the bleachers, but again, that wind's been knocking the ball down. Martinez timed his leap perfectly. Sure looked like he made the catch. And then alertly got the ball back into the infield. Vargas, the runner at first, had already gotten around second base and almost passed the runner at second, Tristan Peters. And he had no chance to get back once the throw came in from Martinez to Bazzana. who threw to first to complete the inning-ending double play. Boy, that might be the play that turns around this game. And sometimes in these playoff series, one play can flip a series. 2-0 White Sox, middle of the sixth.
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4: Grant Taylor is coming on for the White Sox. He's as close as they can get to a bona fide closer. Not that they don't have other people that can close games, but they are going to Grant Taylor here in the sixth inning with Cleveland trailing the White Sox 2-0. Well, one thing about Will Venable, the White Sox manager, he is not afraid to think outside the box. And you can't argue with his thinking because everything he's done has worked this year for the White Sox. Grant Taylor did have a team-high 10 saves and an ERA of 2.25, had 106 strikeouts in 84 innings, 100-mile-an-hour fastball and a hammer hook. Joe Adell, the DH, cuts and misses, strike one. Now, they're not afraid to let Grant Taylor work two-plus innings. Boy, they are putting their chips to the middle of the table here in game one. The pitch swung on, fouled back. Anthony Kay went an inning and a third of scoreless relief. And Grant Taylor is the fifth different relief pitcher to work today. It's been a bullpen game for the White Sox. It's worked so far. Cleveland shut out on one hit. The pitch is in there, and it's strike three call. Now, Taylor had his problems with Cleveland this year. Against Cleveland in six games, he suffered three losses, the only three he had. And in six games against Cleveland, he had a 9.45 ERA. Here's Anel Martinez, who made that great catch, turned it into an inning-ending double play. Pitch high and wide, ball one. So Grant Taylor had an earned run average of 9.45 against Cleveland. Against the rest of baseball, the pitch swung on, skied, in the air, shallow center. Colson Montgomery, the shortstop, gives way, and a charge by Peters, and the left fielder made the catch. Montgomery was camped under it, waving everybody off in shallow center. And Peters, on a dead sprint, made the catch as Colson Montgomery luckily got out of the way, two down. But Grant Taylor had a 1.63 ERA against every team in baseball except Cleveland. ERA almost 9.5. Nathaniel Lowe takes a strike. Two different times, Cleveland walked off Grant Taylor here at Progressive Field this season. 2-0, White Sox pitch up, 1-1 the count.
5: Let's throw the ball, catch seven.
4: And now the White Sox are challenging the call. They win again. Corey Blazer's had a rather tough day behind the plate when it comes to challenges, the home plate ump. White Sox 2, Cleveland nothing. White Sox 5 hits, Cleveland 1 base hit. A double by Travis Bazzana in the fourth. White Sox using this bullpen to perfection. Lowe yanks one to right down the line. Fair ball! It'll rip into the corner. Lowe's on his way to second with Cleveland's second hit. The problem for Cleveland today, every rally they've had has come with two outs. Two outs, nobody on in the third. And Hagen Smith walked three in a row. And then Brian Hudson got Chase DeLauder to line out to end the inning. Two outs, nobody on in the fourth. Cleveland loaded them up. Brian Rocchio lined out to end it. Now Lowe at second, two down in the sixth. Here's Travis Bazzana, 1-for-2 with a double. Bazzana takes a curveball strike. Two nothing White Sox. We're in the sixth. Runner at second, two down in game one. The 0-1 pitch. Bazzana bounces it weakly to first, handled by Murakami. And once again, Cleveland leaves a runner in scoring position. But again, they didn't get him there until there were two men out. It's a tough way to score runs. You need to get some rallies going with nobody out or one out. Six in the books. White Sox 2, Guardians nothing on the Cleveland Clinic Radio Network.
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4: Eric Sabrowski is second inning of work. It's a 2-0 White Sox lead in game one. We're going to the seventh. Brenton Doyle, Kyle Teal, Braden Montgomery. Parker Messick started, went 4 1/3, gave up two runs. Daniel Espino, 2/3 of a scoreless inning. And Sabrowski got out of the mess in the sixth on the brilliant play by left fielder Angel Martinez. Sabrowski did make five pitches, that's it, in the sixth. Doyle right-handed hitting, Gold Glove center fielder. The pitch, and it's high, ball one. Hunter Gaddis warming in the Cleveland bullpen. Sabrowski, the

Doyle didn't hit much this year, batted 233. The pitch to him, and he sends one in the air, fairly deep left center, playable for Angel Martinez, who makes the catch. The left fielder getting to the alley for out number one. That'll bring up Kyle Teal, has struck out, flied out. Here's a guy that didn't play much this year because he was hurt all year long, or so it seemed. Kyle Teal only played in 39 games. Had a sprained knee, had a hamstring issue. The pitch, and it's high ball one. The other three division games get underway later today. Sobrowski's pitch is outside, 2-0. Atlanta and the Dodgers play at 4 o'clock. Yankees and Tampa play at 6:30. San Diego and Milwaukee at 8:30. The pitch. And it's 3-0 again. Missed low. Then tomorrow, games two of the two National League Division Series. Off day for the AL. Back in action Monday. The pitch. There's the strike. Teal started for first. Puts the brakes on. Walks back to home plate. I don't know that an umpire ever appreciates that from a catcher. Now the 3-1. That's high ball four. So Sobrowski's not been a sharp today. Could be the time off, but he has struggled to throw strikes. Brayden Montgomery will bat right-handed, 0-for-2. Sobrowski, 7 strikes, 8 balls in his 15 pitches. 2-0 White Sox on one swing of the bat. That's what they do. They hit home runs. And Murakami's 2-run blast in the fourth. That's the ball game to this point. Now the pitch. That's in there, strike one. And the White Sox coming in with momentum. They went to Houston and they just mopped up the Astros in 2 quick games. The pitch, swung on, popped up foul, first base side, lower deck, and the count 0-2. You can imagine how raucous it will be for game 3 in Chicago next Wednesday. Oh my. The 0-2 pitch. Swung on, fouled again, out of play to the right. Still 0-2. If you're a White Sox fan, you have had some kind of week. The 0-2. Got him swinging. Good slider. 2 down. Strikeout number 2. Not only are White Sox reveling in their club being in the playoffs, but the Cubs got blown away in San Diego. And you'd have to be in that city to understand it. There might be some White Sox fans more excited about the Cubs losing than the White Sox winning. Here's Colson Montgomery, left on left. He squibs one inside the bag at third, down the left field line into foul ground. Ramirez chasing it down, coming up with it. Martinez trying to score. Teal throw to the plate, slide tank. Ball got jarred loose. He would have been out at the plate. Now he's safe. 3-0 Chicago. Into second is Montgomery. A cue shot off the end of the bat. Down the third base line, roll down the left field line into foul ground. Martinez with a strong throw to the plate on the bounce. And they had Teal at the plate. But on the tag, the ball got jarred loose. And the White Sox get a massive run. And now lead it 3-0. And going.

0: into the bullpen one more time as Stephen Vogt will be right back.
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0: Hunter Gaddis is going to come on with the White Sox now on top 3-0. They do it with a long ball, and then they do it with kind of one of those excuse me swings. But they all count. Now Hunter Gaddis coming on. Had 32 holds, 6 wins, a 2.98 ERA during the regular season. Fastball, slider, change. Colson Montgomery, the runner at second. Two down. Seventh inning, 3-0 Chicago. Chase Meidroth, the batter. 0-3, 2 strikeouts and a double play ball. Righty-righty matchup, the pitch. That's in there, called strike. Now the next delivery. Meidroth takes down and away, missed with a changeup. The count 1-1. Well, you know, Grant Taylor's certainly going to pitch a second inning here in the seventh. Who knows? They may try to get him to finish the game. The 1-1 pitch. Swing and a foul upstairs. 1-2 the count. Eric Fetty finished off Houston the other night. He was throwing in the upper 90s. He's never thrown that hard in his life. So the White Sox have a few other options in the late innings. The pitch, a swing and a sky ball, shallow left. Martinez, a late break, still coming. The left fielder in shallow left retires Meidroth. And the White Sox get a mighty big insurance run and now lead it 3-0. It's stretch time at the corner of Carnegie and Ontario on the Cleveland Clinic Radio Network.
6: 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Kwan dives and made the catch! 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
0: Grant Taylor back out there for a second inning of work. 3-0 Chicago. Cleveland's been shut out on two hits, and of course, this was an issue all season long. Cleveland shut out 16 times this year. And the White Sox today have done it with five relief pitchers. Grant Taylor worked a scoreless sixth. He'll face a pinch hitter in Patrick Bailey. He'll bat for Austin Hedges, Brian Rocchio, and Stephen Kwan. Bailey will stay in and catch the rest of the ballgame. Tim Herron starts to warm in the Cleveland bullpen. Again, with the off day tomorrow, you can really engage in your bullpen here, knowing you'll never have back-to-back days of playing games until potentially next Wednesday and Thursday. Off day tomorrow, play Monday. Off day Tuesday, play Wednesday. And the way Chicago uses their bullpen, boy, this extra day off really is advantageous for the White Sox. Not that it doesn't help Cleveland, but the White Sox are much more reliant on their bullpen as they've kind of gone away from the traditional starting pitchers the last couple of weeks of September and now in the playoffs. And it's worked. Patrick Bailey, switch hitter, will bat left-handed. Rejuvenated his career being traded here to Cleveland in May. He sends a base hit the other way into the gap in left center field on the first pitch he sees. That's Cleveland's third hit. That'll bring up Brian Rocchio. Didn't try to do too much. Had a pitch away. Just shot it that way. Patrick Bailey, his batting average with Cleveland was 82 points better than it was with San Francisco, and his OPS was almost 300 points better. Here, Brian Rocchio batting left-handed. Taylor's pitch, curve down and in, ball one. White Sox will get the bullpen busy. Can Cleveland get something going before there are two men out? The pitch waved at. Rocchio swung at a pitch that almost hit him in the back foot. Rocchio has walked and lined out. Chicago, three runs on six hits. Cleveland, no runs, three hits. Shadow starting to creep into the home plate area. It only gets tougher for the hitters going forward. The pitch, and he backdoored him with a curveball for strike two. One ball, two strikes. Cleveland has never had anything going, getting a runner on today until there were two out, until the seventh here with Bailey's leadoff single. Now the 1-2, swing and a foul tip. Just got a piece of it to stay alive. Belmont crowd just waiting to erupt. Twice in the third and fourth innings, Cleveland left the bases loaded, but again, they never loaded up the bases until there were two men out. Rocchio awaiting the 1-2 delivery. Here it comes. Got him swinging on the curveball. Second, Grant Taylor strikeout. One down, top of the order, Stephen Kwan. Kwan, two ground outs and a walk. Grant Taylor, we've told the story numerous times, but again, we realize some of you may be tuning in for the first time. This being the playoffs, but Grant Taylor came out of LSU. The pitch, high, did not pitch his junior year. A week before LSU opened the season, his elbow blew out and he had to have Tommy John surgery. Now the 1-0. And at the top of the zone, a borderline strike. 1-1 the count. So despite not pitching his junior year, White Sox grabbed him in the second round in the 2023 draft. He is a good one. The 1-1 pitch. Down low, ball 2, 2-1, challenged by catcher Kyle Teal. You might as well challenge every call because Corey Blazer seldom has been right today. Making the calls behind the plate. Another challenge won by the White Sox. Now the 1-2 delivery. Swung on, a double play ball to short. Montgomery gloves, steps, throws, inning over. We go to the eighth. White Sox 3, Cleveland nothing on the Cleveland Clinic Radio Network.
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0: Well, Cleveland's going to go to another relief pitcher. Tim Herron takes over for Hunter Gaddis. Gaddis faced one batter, got him out. Made four pitches. Tim Herron, fastball, sinker, curve, slider. This year, Herron, 67 appearances, a 3.02 ERA. Walks at times would crop up as an issue. He averaged 4.5 walks per nine, averaged a strike on an inning. Munetaka Murakami hit a two-run blast to right, 440-foot homer in the fourth, Colson Montgomery had a squib double to drive in a run in the seventh when the tag at the plate resulted in the ball being jarred loose. First pitch strike to Tristan Peters. He pinched it, stayed in the game and left. One for one, a single. Left on left, the pitch. And it's down low, one and one the count. Now the next offering. Swing and a foul tip. One ball, two strikes. If you didn't hear, Aaron Judge did not make the Yankee postseason roster. Still problems with that calf. The pitch swung on, popped up, third base side, foul near the tarp. Jose Ramirez, he's up against that cinder where the tarp is rolled up and just can't get to it. And it's a 1-2 count. Well, the way the Yankees pitched in blowing out Boston, if they keep pitching like that, Aaron Judge is almost a luxury. They'd love to have him, but just don't come back from calf strains, calf pulls in a week or two. Been a tough year for Aaron Judge with a calf injury and, of course, the rib injury that we still don't really know exactly what it was. Now the 1-2 to Peters. Swung on. Little lazy fly. Shallow right. Bozzana gives way to the right fielder DeLauder in shallow right. One down. One thing about the Yanks, they played the whole year without Judge, so they know how to compensate. You'd love to have them, but they're plenty capable even without them. Here's Vargas. Miguel Vargas, two walks and a single. 3-0 White Sox, eighth inning. One out, nobody on. The pitch. And it's outside a ball. And because of that double play ball that Kwan hit into, and Grant Taylor will come out for a third inning of work, and he's only made 20 pitches. And with an off day tomorrow, he's probably available come Monday. Now the 1-0 pitch. And it's a touch low, 2-0. If you're the White Sox, you just feel like you have to come to Cleveland and get at least one of the two. Then you go home and you've got a chance to put the series away with two games at home. The pitch swung on, banged on, one hop to third. Ramirez gloves it, throws it, two down. And right now the White Sox in the driver's seat. They're up 3-0, two down in the eighth inning. But what we have seen all season long, when these clubs get together, literally, it's never over until the 27th out. Crazy finishes this year between these two ball clubs, both here and in Chicago. Here's Murakami. Left on left, check swing. Did he go? No. Ball one. It was low. Murakami has faced nothing but lefties today, and he's 2-for-3 with a single and the two-run blast to right. Munetaka Murakami. The pitch, and it's down and away. And the count 2-0. Kate Smith warming in the Cleveland bullpen. I'm guessing Cade Smith is coming on, and if Murakami gets aboard, pitch in there, a strike. 2-1. Mirakami's turned out to be a bargain. 2-year deal for $34 million. The 2-1 pitch, swing and a miss. Good curveball. 2-2 the count on Murakami. Two down in the White Sox eighth, 3-0 Chicago. Now the 2-2. Down and away with the breaking ball, full count. The payoff. Got him swinging. Front door curveball took care of him. Good ending for Tim Herron. Cleveland's got six outs left. They're being shut out by the White Sox, 3-0. Bottom of the eighth next.
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0: It's taken Grant Taylor 20 pitches to go through two scoreless innings. He's got a real chance to finish this game and go four innings in a bullpen game for the White Sox, in which Taylor is the fifth relief pitcher to work. Chicago 3, Cleveland nothing. Bottom of the eighth inning. And you get the feeling that Cleveland has to do something this inning. At least get on the board. Ramirez, DeLauder, and Adell. Your 2, 3, and 4 hitters. The hits today for Cleveland. Doubles by Travis Bazzana in the fourth. Nathaniel Lowe in the sixth. And Patrick Bailey a single in the seventh. That's it. Cleveland's walked 5 times, but they have never made the White Sox pay. Ramirez batting left-handed. Takes the ball. It's up high. Shadows now cover the home plate area. Pitchers bathed in sunshine, so it makes it tougher for the hitter to pick up the spin on the baseball. The pitch, and it's swung on, hit toward the gap in left center, but right there is Peters, the left fielder. One down. Here's Chase DeLauder, 0-for-3. Made 22 pitches, 18 strikes. He delivers, and a check on a curve down, ball one. First ever postseason meeting today in 126 years of baseball between Chicago and Cleveland. DeLauder looks at a strike, that evens the count. The pitch, curveball low again, ball two, 2-1. Cade Smith warming in the Cleveland pen. White Sox pen is silent. This is in the hands of Grant Taylor now. The kick and the pitch. And it's swung on, a weak bouncer to second. Shoulder-high hop handle by Mydroth. Throws out DeLauder, two down. Cleveland's not hit many balls hard today. Here's Joe Adell, has struck out all three times. Two outs, nobody on. Chicago 3, Cleveland nothing. We're in the eighth. Taylor into the wind. Here it comes. And it's in there, a strike. The next pitch. Ooh. I guess. I have no idea. It's called a ball. 1-1 the count. The next delivery. Swing and a miss. Tardy on the swing is Adell. 1-2 the count. Taylor doesn't give you a whole lot of hope the way he looks. Time now called. I mean, he looks as good as you could potentially look here today. My goodness. He is just throwing the ball by people and throwing strikes consistently. Now the 1-2. Swung on, fouled over the screen behind the plate. And the count stays. 1-2. Gavin Williams will pitch Monday for Cleveland. We'll wait and see what Chicago does. But you know the way this is working, they'll start somebody out of the bullpen. The pitch got him swinging. So Adell strikes out for the fourth time. And it's 3-0 White Sox. The ninth is next on the Cleveland Clinic Radio Network.
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0: Cade Smith is on it. If you're wondering, well, why bring in your closer down 3-0 in the ninth? Remember, Cleveland has not played since Sunday. Cade Smith hasn't pitched since last weekend in Kansas City, and you have an off day tomorrow. So one thing you want to make sure is that guys don't go too long without pitching, regardless of the score. So Cade Smith, as good as any closer in the game, and a major league leading 41 saves. Cade Smith earned a run average 195, batting average against 183, 107 strikeouts in 74 innings. Tim Herron worked a scoreless eighth. It's the ninth. It's 3-0 White Sox. Tommy Pham, the DH, lifted for a pinch hitter of Sam Antonacci, a left-handed batter, takes ball one. Smith from the set, hands chest high, lets it fly, and it's in there, a strike. That makes it a 1-1 count. Bottom of the ninth inning. It'll be Grant Taylor. Why not? He's going to look for a four-inning save. Antonacci a swing and a miss. I mean, it's amazing. In three innings, Grant Taylor has only made 31 pitches. So he'll have no problem coming out for the ninth. He'll face Martinez Lobezana. 3-0 Chicago. Game one here in the ninth. The pitch, and it's a little outside, 2-2. The pitch, swung on a dribbler foul, first base side. Just in case, left-hander Sean Newcomb starts to throw in the White Sox pen. The pitch, swung on, lifted high in the air to center, medium deep. Stephen Kwan camped under it, one down. Antonacci retired. Here's Brenton Doyle. Well, the White Sox have gone with this bullpen approach starting in September, now in the playoffs. And I mean, why would you change now? We know they're not going to.
3: Yeah, absolutely not. It continues to work for them.
0: The set by Cade Smith and the pitch. And it's in there, a called strike on the slider. Now, the one thing, it enables them, with four left-handed relievers, to start a left-handed reliever to try to neutralize the left-handed lineup. That pitch down and away, ball one. And obviously it worked today. Now, still one more inning to go, but Cleveland's been shut out on three hits and haven't hit many balls hard. The pitch, a swing and a bouncer to third, charged on a backhand by Ramirez. On the run, throws to get him. That's a heck of a play by Ramirez on a tough short hop, charging with a backhand to put him in a position to quickly transfer and throw and get Brenton Doyle. That is out number two. Here's catcher Kyle Teal. 0 for 2 with a walk. Two outs, nobody on. White Sox 3, Cleveland nothing. Game 1 of the ALDS. Now the pitch, and he pumps one in there, called strike. The 0-1 delivery. Swing and a miss, and he falls down. 0-2. Kyle Teal swung so hard at that, he fell down swinging. Cade Smith is ready. Here it comes. Got him swinging again. Well, Cade Smith blew through the White Sox. One last crack for the Guardians. 3-0. White Sox lead it, middle of the ninth.
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0: Grant Taylor has been brilliant in three shutout innings of relief work, and he'll start the ninth inning with a 3-0 lead. Martinez, Lowe, Bazzano slated to hit for Cleveland. What's been so impressive about Grant Taylor, and mentioned it when the White Sox were batting, the fact he's only made 31 pitches. So he is more than good to go for the ninth inning and trying to make it four shutout innings. Just in case, left-hander Sean Newcomb warming in the White Sox bullpen. Angel Martinez, 0-for-3, he'll bat left-handed. Shadows covering the home plate area and a lot of the grass leading to the mound. Grant Taylor still in sunshine. The kick and the pitch. And he went curveball strike underneath the arms. Nothing in one. 3 hits is all Cleveland's had. The 0-1 pitch. Swing and a miss, 0-2. Cleveland's only had 3 at-bats today with a runner in scoring position. Now the windup, now the 0-2 pitch. Got him swinging at a curveball in the dirt. Teal digs it out, steps into fair territory, throws to first, strikeout number 4. That'll bring up Nathaniel Lowe coming off the bench with a walk and a double. The only chances Cleveland had today to score always came with 2 outs. And always started with 2 outs and nobody on. The kick and the pitch. Swing and a miss. Got to be hard to see the ball right now for the hitter in the shadows. Cleveland got 3 walks with 2 down in the third. Then DeLauder lined out to end the inning. Bases loaded after 2 outs in the fourth. Rocchio lined out to end the inning. The pitch in tight, 1-1. Got a 2-out double in the sixth. Bazzano grounded out. It's really only 3 opportunities, and it always came with 2 down. Now the 1-1. Lowe cuts and misses at a curve. These are not real good-looking swings, which would seem to indicate the shadows are making it difficult to pick up the spin on his curveball. 3-0 Chicago on a brilliant 3-hit shutout effort. The pitch got him swinging. He just stayed with a hook. 5 strikeouts, 2 down. Here's Bazzano, 1-for-3 with a double. So Cleveland's down to their last out, trailing 3-0 in the ninth in Game 1. Game 2 will be coming your way. That'll be a late afternoon start, 5:05 on Monday. Bazzano looks at a curveball strike, and Taylor's gone away from the flames and gone to the hook, and he's got a 9-6 hammer of a curveball. Now the 0-1 pitch. Swing and a miss. More of a 12-6 there. 0-2 the count. Boy, Grant Taylor has been almost untouchable. Two down, two strikes on Bazzano. 3-0 White Sox in the ninth. Taylor's ready. Here it comes. A swing and a foul upstairs, came with a fastball at 99 miles per hour. And Taylor's only made 41 pitches in the four innings. That's impressive. Now the two-strike pitch. Curve, check, swing. He went around, says third base ump Jansen Visconti, and Taylor strikes out the side, strikes out six, and the White Sox keep rolling. They shut down Cleveland in game one, 3-0.
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0: Well, we saw this happen during the course of the year 16 times, and Cleveland was shut out for a 17th time here today, and the White Sox did it basically with a bullpen committee, and they were tremendous, starting with Hagen Smith and Brian Hudson, Jordan Hicks, Anthony Kay, and Grant Taylor, and they just dominated Cleveland, giving up three hits in the process. White Sox pitchers would strike out 12 in the ball game, and they take advantage of one Parker Messick mistake. It's really been how the White Sox win. They win with the big bomb. They got it from Munetaka Murakami, a two-run homer, and even though they added a third run that was kind of an excuse-me run, it was a run, but bottom line was Murakami's home run ended this ball game. When you look back at it now, certainly it didn't end the ball game at the time, but it's what the White Sox do. They live with a long ball. They can die if they don't hit the long ball, but they got the big one today, and then you can't pitch any better than Chicago pitched here today, and they win game one in this division series with three runs on six hits, no errors, and four men left on base. Cleveland, no runs, three hits, no errors, seven men stranded. Brian Hudson got the win. Grant Taylor got the save. The loss to Parker Messick. 2 hours, 49 minutes to play it. Sellout crowd watched it, 34,287. So the best of five series continues. Game two at 5:05 on Monday afternoon. Rosie's got the wrap-up show next. This is Tom Hamilton. Thanks for joining us. Again, the final in Game 1, it was Chicago 3 and Cleveland nothing. So long, everybody.

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3: 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Welcome back to Progressive Field in downtown Cleveland. The postseason is underway for the Guardians, but they come up short today as the White Sox come away with a Game 1 shutout victory, 3-0 over the Guardians in this American League Division Series. So the White Sox with a game up now, winning a crucial game on the road and putting the Guardians in a tough spot. But again, you got to win three, and the Guardians will be back at it with Gavin Williams on the mound on Monday late afternoon. We'll have our game summary coming your way shortly. We'll also hear from manager Stephen Vogt, his post-game comments. But first, a look at the out-of-town scores. And this is the only game that had gotten underway, so it has gone final. 3-0 White Sox over the Guardians. They're just getting going out at Dodger Stadium, the Atlanta Braves and Dodgers meeting in one of the National League Division Series. The other is in Milwaukee with the San Diego Padres in town later on tonight. That's an 8:30 first pitch. The other American League Series down in St. Pete, where the Yankees and Rays will have at it with a first pitch time of 6:30. Right here, 3-0 Chicago over the Guardians. Stay with us. We'll have the game recap after this.
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0: Tough one today for the Guardians in Game 1 of the American League Division Series as the White Sox shut out the Guardians 3-0. The only two runs that would matter for Chicago in this game came in the fourth inning. Parker Messick had made it through three with no damage done, but Miguel Vargas singled to open the inning, and then Munetaka Murakami launched a 440-foot home run deep into the lower stands and right. 2-0 Chicago. They added an insurance run in the seventh inning on an RBI double from Colson Montgomery, and that was all they would need in this one. 3-0 the White Sox over the Guardians. Cleveland had two great scoring opportunities, once in the third inning. Three straight walks by the starter Hagen Smith loaded the bases with two outs, but Chase DeLauter lined out to left to end the inning. And then the very next inning, the fourth, the Guardians put together again a two-out rally to load him up, this time for Brian Rocchio, but Rocchio lined to right, and that retired the side with no damage done. And that was all the Guardians could muster in this one. Only three hits for Cleveland. Your final line, three runs, six hits, no errors for the White Sox, who left four men on base. For the Guardians, no runs, three hits, no errors, and Cleveland stranded seven. The winning pitcher in relief was Brian Hudson. The save going to Grant Taylor, his first four-inning save for Taylor. He allowed just two hits and struck out six over his four innings of work during his first save of the postseason. Parker Messick taking the loss, falling to 0-1 in postseason play. Time of the game, 2 hours 49 minutes. 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Stay with us. When we come back, we'll hear from manager Stephen Vogt. That's next.
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0: Welcome back to Guardians Wrap-Up from Progressive Field in downtown Cleveland, where the White Sox win Game 1 of this best-of-five American

0: I thought this game was about their pitching. No, I thought they pitched excellent tonight. You know, obviously Smith with the way he started the game, and then Taylor going four in relief, and the guys in between. It was a really well pitched game by them.
1: How frustrating is it though to get the bases loaded twice there early in the game and not push one across?
0: Yeah, of course you're frustrated when you get shut out. But I thought our guys fought and battled with how well they threw. We were getting on base. Like I said, we just couldn't get it going early in the inning to get some action going. But credit to our guys for continuing to get on base, and a couple good pieces of hitting with the bases loaded just didn't get down.
2: How tough of a play at the plate was that, Austin, losing the throw from left field, trying to make that tag? Just how tough was it?
0: Those plays are really hard. You got the runner coming right into your face, the ball bouncing. The shadows had crept in at that point, too, so really tough play. Obviously unfortunate we didn't complete. That would have been a big momentum shift. But, again, I thought, obviously outside of some of our bats, I thought we played an excellent game. I thought we played well defensively. I thought we pitched excellent. They just pitched better than we did today.
3: So that'll do it for our coverage this afternoon from Progressive Field. Game one in the books. The White Sox a winner 3-0. Guardians look to bounce back in game two Monday late afternoon. A 5:00 first pitch. We'll get it started with Guardians warm-up at 4:35. Right here on the Cleveland Clinic Guardians Radio Network. Gavin Williams for the Guardians. And the White Sox have not unveiled their pitching plans, but, boy, you got to figure they're going to go with an opener and then someone bulk-wise to get through as they continue to piece it together here in the postseason. And so far, they've won 3 games without a loss in winning the Wild Card Series and now the opening game of this division series against Cleveland. Until then, thanks to Joe Fritchen, our on-site engineer, Brian Motze back at Command Center, and, of course, Tom Hamilton. This is Jim Rosenhaus reminding you the final score in Game 1 of the American League Division Series at Progressive Field in downtown Cleveland. The Chicago White Sox 3, the Cleveland Guardians nothing. Have a good night, everyone.
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6: And a number of fans kept to their feet here at the corner of Carnegie and Ontario. 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

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Corey Rodkin for your Saturday. Going to tell you how to party with the Alan Cox Show on Monday. That's on the way. 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

0: 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It's called Morning. It's happening. Corey Roddick in here. Monday, it gets underway. You know how this thing goes. 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Rover's got that first keyword for you at 9:30. If that doesn't work out for you, hang out with me at 10:30, and you know the story. 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
9: It's August 2023, a county government meeting in Pennsylvania's Lehigh Valley. A young woman, early 20s, steps up to the mic to speak.
10: My two-month-old son was happily drinking milk from his bottle when he quickly started choking, turned blue, and went limp. My boyfriend transported our son to the changing table as I grabbed an anti-choking device and my boyfriend began assembling it. Two pumps of the device and my son was conscious, gasping for air and coughing up milk.
9: They all went to the ER to make sure the baby was okay.
10: But upon arriving at Lehigh Valley Hospital, the diagnosis quickly became something so different.
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10: She stated to my father and mother-in-law that we are young, first-time parents who got frustrated with our baby and violently shook him to make him stop crying, and a confession would only make things easier for us.
9: The parents were told to leave the hospital without their son, and he wouldn't come home for 7 whole months.
10: I'm a postpartum mom dealing with the grief and the trauma of my son being ripped from my arms. And I'm a mom who lost everything in less than 24 hours due to one doctor's misdiagnosis. Enough is enough.
9: And then the next person speaks. And the next one. The stories they tell form a pattern of parents walking into a Lehigh Valley hospital to get help for a child, only to leave without them. And the same doctor's name kept coming up again and again. Pediatrician.
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9: That's what I wanted to know too. From Serial Productions and the New York Times, I'm Diane Neary, and this is The Preventionist, a story about a doctor and the rise of a powerful field of pediatric medicine.
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Monday, the Alan Cox Show back in this. And they're getting you into the Haunted Schoolhouse and Laboratory in Akron. 3:40 all this upcoming week on the Buzzard.

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My name's Corey Roddick. So we're all kind of stoked that Metallica's coming back to town. How about we get you into the show and give you a whole night to make of it? I'll tell you how that works after the new Foo Fighters window is on MMS.

0: 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Corey Roddick, and of course, we're all stoked that the M72 World Tour finally hit in Cleveland. Limp Bizkit and Avatar joining Metallica Tuesday, June 15th, right here at Huntington Bank Field. So we know we want to get into the show, but let's go ahead and get you a good night's sleep and a full belly to go rock yourself with. 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You and your chick will have a blast, or maybe you're the one wearing the pants. 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
3: 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And just like energetically, if I'm sitting at the piano and I'm writing and I'm thinking about whether other people are going to like it or not, how am I ever going to embrace the cosmic part inside myself? You know what I mean? I was like, well, I really like this chord, this C minor chord, and the way it goes into the B chord. But wait, hold on, like, let me check and see if 10 million other people approve of this. And that's just like a disaster, and it would certainly be death for me if I did that.
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0: 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Guards and White Sox game two happens on Monday, 5 p.m. First pitch. What are you going to do with all that time leading up to it? 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
8: 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Blood Trails.
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It's Corey Roddick. I'm going to go home, grab a little bit of a nap. I'll be back here at 10. Yeah, I need to make certain I'm rested up. No, I don't. It doesn't matter. I'm going to be wide awake anyway. 2 full hours of nothing but metal. It's 2 hours to midnight. Captain Alan Cox, Pat Butler, and myself bringing you the two heaviest hours you're going to find anywhere. Got a request? Send it to us. You got a band? Send us your song. We can play it. Get both those things done at 2HTM at WMMS.com.

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0: as we look towards game two, ALDS, you got broadcast time 4:35. So Alan Cox is going to be hanging out at Flannery's all day. You want to come hang out at the pub at downtown Cleveland, of course. His broadcast actually going to start at noon that day. First pitch at 5 o'clock will carry all the coverage. You're home in the Guardians right here. Thanks for hanging out on your Saturday night. We'll get your evening started with some STP and APC.
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So tickets for that one went on sale yesterday. If you want to pounce on those, get pavilion seats to choose from and lawn, a perfect circle, Blossom on May the 20th. That's a Thursday night if you're thinking that far ahead.

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It's Stacy with you. And I know Rover was giving away tickets for Bert Kreischer all this week. So if you're one of our winners, congrats. I don't know where you're going to be sitting. You won't miss him, though. Just find the shirtless guy on stage.

0: Bad Wolves. Stacy with you. Get through this weekend and come Monday, cash comes back. Yeah, don't rush your weekend away, but a little incentive for listening on Monday as the Buzzard Bookie starts back up. That runs 9 a.m. through 5 p.m. 9 total keywords each weekday. And you get a chance to win $1,000. I get a chance to get an email about you winning $1,000. So either way, a little dopamine for both of us.
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10: There are verities in this great land. 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
33: Three staccato cries of Mayday and an eyewitness report of a mid-air explosion is about all that is known this morning of the British Columbia air disaster, which yesterday claimed 52 lives.
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36: We were told nothing.
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Continuing your evening the holy way with Pink Floyd. It's Stacey with you. Thanks for hanging out on your Saturday night. So off the album Hollow, it's Billy Morrison now. Take Me As I Am.